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0: Alex Warren, and I'm Jay Michaels. 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

Don't we all need a little good news, right? Shaboozy there. I'm Jay Michaels. Hey, I still need a couple more people to follow me on IG so that I have like 10 people to show my boss that, hey, people actually listen to me. Follow me on IG. I'm at jmichaels123 on Instagram. 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

0: right, today's the first day of July, which means we literally have less than 6 months left of 2026 right now. So if there's a goal that you had for this year that maybe you haven't done just yet, there's still time to do it, right? And it's also a good reminder that, like, time is going really fast right now. Do not wait till tomorrow to do what you need to do today. I know that sounds so, like, Oprah-like or philosophical or whatever, but it's legit. Like, go do it. Like, you know, book the extra trip. Book the concert tickets. Eat the cake.
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0: Esamber and Homewrecker. Dua Lipa is on the way. Hold on.
1: It's warm and the Deschutes River is calling your name. 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Heavy debris from Bend's logging days and jagged rocks are just below the surface, constantly shifting. 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It's not worth it. Enjoy the river on a tube, paddleboard, or a plunge from the banks.
2: Whoa, hold the reindeer. 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

0: Okay, a lot of places have like freebies and goodies for the 4th of July. Chicken Salad Chick on this Friday and Saturday, you can get two large quick chicks for $1.76. I just love the names of some of their chicken salad. Also, Seven Brew has a deal where you can get four medium drinks for just $17 on the 4th of July. There's a deal at Logan's. There's a deal at Freddy's Frozen Custard, Krispy Kreme, Burger King. Basically, everybody's going to have a deal, and you know I love a good deal, so shop around.
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3: 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Life goes on, honey, in her mind.

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It's Jay Michaels. 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I'm at Jay Michaels 123, J-A-Y-M-I-C-H-A-E-L-S 123.

0: Jay Michaels in for Jeremy today. I hope that you have the best rest of your Wednesday ever. Like, we are literally halfway through the year now, July the 1st. So if there's stuff that you have planned on doing that maybe you didn't get to do, do it now. Like, we always say, like, life is way too short, seriously. Time is now. Don't be waiting. And I hope you do something good for you tonight, all right? See you.
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It's Kendra. I saw this, this question online. I thought I would pose it to you. What is a word that you usually spell wrong every single time on your first attempt? I knew immediately what my word was. It's the word definitely. I misspell it every single time. Every single time. Autocorrect has to fix it for me. The word definitely. What's a word that you misspell wrong all the time? I was looking at definitely today and I was like, why do I misspell this? And I saw the word finite right in the middle of it. And I was like, ah, now that I know that, I'm probably going to spell it correctly. And, you know, autocorrect just cheered because they're so sick of fixing that for me. What is a word that you misspell wrong on the first attempt? Some other folks were saying the word restaurant, which I, because it looks more like rest-o-rant. Yeah, restaurant was another one. What's yours?

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1: We love it too.

It's Kendra. I saw this neat article today about what to do if you're feeling overwhelmed. So you have so much on your to-do list and it's got you just feeling overwhelmed. It said what you need to do is make a to-don't list. And the to-don't list can have things like don't overcommit to social engagements. Don't offer to do favors for every person on the planet. Don't schedule meetings before 11 a.m. Don't skip lunch just to keep working. It's a to-don't list. And I've got two thumbs pointing at me right now saying, Kendra, sometimes I need a to-don't list for sure.

0: It's Kendra with completely random and useless information for your first day of July. Did you know the first feature film ever made from Marvel comic book was Howard the Duck? That was the first Marvel. Yep, that was the first Marvel feature film. They made it in 1986. By the way, it bombed. On hospital TV shows, CPR will save people's lives about 2/3 of the time, but in real life, it only saves people's lives about 10 to 20% of the time. Still worth knowing, 10 to 20% is better than 0%. And then finally, what state is the only state that doesn't share any letters in its name with the word mackerel? It's Ohio. Ohio, and that's about as obscure as trivia gets for you today. So random, so useless. You're welcome.
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It's Kendra. This is an interesting result of a poll. 1 in 3 workers admit to faux-ductivity, F-A-U-X, faux-ductivity, making it look like you're more productive than you actually are. Do you admit it? You don't have to say it out loud. I have done that in past jobs that I've had because there just wasn't enough work. And then they had like these expectations, yet the work wasn't there. And so, you know, I would do a lot of busy work in some past radio jobs that I've had. Not this one, though. Never. I am so busy. I can barely contain myself. No faux-ductivity going on here today, sir. No, sirree. No.

It's Kendra. The results of this recent poll showed that the number one reason that women don't go to the gym regularly is because of money, the cost of what it costs. But number two, coming in at a close second, was something called gym intimidation, which is where they are just too intimidated by the gym to go. I can feel that because, like, the number one reason that I don't want to go, I guess it would be money, but definitely close, maybe even, is people. So I just walk in my neighborhood, or I go hike, and then I do free weights at my house, or use calisthenics, just doing my own body weight to work out. And I'm getting results from that. So gym intimidation, the joke's on you.

0: It's Kendra. Let me ask how you would feel about this. You go to a wedding, and at the reception, they have a credit card machine where you can make a donation to pay for their flight for their honeymoon. Do you think that that is cool, or is that like tacky? What's your thought on it? So this couple was getting married. They'd already been together for 14 years. They owned a house together. They did not need anything, but they decided to tie the knot. And I'm assuming they told people ahead of time so they didn't just come with a gift, but just said, hey, you know, there's nothing we need. If you want to make a donation to help us pay for our honeymoon, then that would be great. And they said people loved it. People just didn't carry cash anymore. And they love the chance to just put that on their credit card. And so would that be cool or not? And is that something we're going to be seeing in the future as a wedding? Would I think it was cool? I think I would think it was cool. Yeah. And then I didn't have to like go try to find something that they may or may not like and just make a donation. Yeah. I think I would have liked that.
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It's Kendra. Do you suffer from email apnea? And you're like, Kendra, I don't know. What is it? Okay. It's when you hold your breath while you're reading an email or answering a text. And sometimes that's called screen apnea. They said that it could be quietly adding stress to your day. If you ever catch yourself holding your breath while you're reading an email or getting ready to respond to a text, it subconsciously puts you in fight or flight mode, and it makes it where your body thinks that incoming email or text messages are threats. And so it could be stressing you out. I do it. Whenever I read this, I was like, oh my goodness, I feel like I do this on emails all the time. I will catch myself holding my breath before it. So now I'm going to be really conscious of it to make sure that I'm not feeling stressed just from opening an email. Do you suffer from email or screen apnea?

0: Like, how you pull up, baby? How you pull up? How you pull up? I pull up.
1: Step in the kitchen.

0: the same.
1: It's Kendra. Let me ask you this question. How many physical books do you own? They did a poll and 7% of people said that they own more than 500 physical books. So I don't currently own that many, but I have in my lifetime owned that many. I would say right now I own around a hundred. There are some that I just feel like you should always have, like no matter what, because 9% of people said they own 0 books. And I was like, what? Like you should have a dictionary. Like I just feel like, because what if you didn't have access to your phone or anything digital, the internet, whatever, like a dictionary would be helpful. Some kind of like self-preservation book, like to tell you about plants and flowers that you can eat and things like that. So those are the books that I definitely would have no matter what. And then I just have other books that are just my favorite. So how many physical books do you own?

0: It's Kendra. Have you seen this new trend called practice dating? So it's where you go on a casual date with someone that's not your type. And it's supposed to lower the pressure by helping you build confidence and improve your conversation skills. When I first saw this, I thought, wow, that feels bad. Like that feels like the person that you're practice dating on is kind of being used, like you're using them a little bit. But then I looked into it a little bit more and they said that what it actually can do is it does take the pressure off, so you can maybe be more of your authentic self. And what you might discover is a gem in this person that you wouldn't have even looked at before because they weren't your, in air quotes, type. And you might actually discover someone that you wouldn't have looked at before. So I don't know. I can see the pros and cons to it, but if as long as no one's feeling used, I think it's kind of cool. What do you think about practice dating?
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0: 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Thank you.

It's Kendra. You know when you're at a wedding and the officiant says, if anyone objects, speak now or forever hold your peace. Have you ever been in a wedding where someone actually speaks? I saw a thread online where people were sharing instances and they were saying, like, one time an aunt stood up and was like, I will not be a part of this family if he is going to be in it. And, you know, all the, like, 20 years later, they're still married, even though the aunt objected. But has anyone ever objected? I've never been in a wedding where someone actually objected. The only time, which might come close, is one time I was at a wedding. It was raining, and whenever they said that, lightning struck, like thunder, like really, really loud, we all just laughed about it. We didn't look at it like it was a sign, and they're still together, so I don't think it was a sign, but it was kind of funny. But have you ever been in a wedding where someone actually objected?

It's Kendra. Did you see the report that ChatGPT is getting ready to transform into this super app, which they're describing as a gateway for agents and coding tools to generate more revenue? Because just us normal folk that are using it to get a recipe or talk through our problems or write emails or whatever, it's not making enough money for OpenAI. So they're getting ready to transform. I was just saying to my husband the other day that it's not the same. Like when I first started using ChatGPT, oh, I loved it. It was so helpful. And it feels like every time they update it, it gets a little worse. And it's almost like they're trying to make me not use it. And so I've been looking for a different AI that I might use. I've tried Claude and Grok. What's your favorite AI? Do you use one at all?

0: Hey, it's Kendra. I got to get out of here. Have a wonderful rest of your night. I'm filling in again tomorrow night, so I'll see you then. Kehlani up next with Folded. Bye. Love you.
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move, I don't need a car. 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Fall off what? 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
1: Went to the mall by myself yesterday. I had to run into Williams-Sonoma to get a food mill. Don't ask.
2: Okay.
1: But I love Williams-Sonoma. Anyways, walking through the mall by myself, and there were so many tempting stores waiting for my arrival. And I said, nah, it's more fun to be at the mall with a friend, with friends.
3: Oh, okay.
1: So I'm going to come back to the mall with you guys, because you'll, how much fun do we have shopping, Danielle, Gandhi?
3: My gosh,
1: seriously.
3: A great time. But you have dipped on Danielle and I before.
4: You have, yeah.
1: What do you mean?
3: The last time when we were all in, we were in Miami,
4: was it
3: right?
4: Sachs? Yeah.
3: No, Miami. We were at the Bay Harbor shop.
4: Yeah.
3: Shops of Bell Harbor, Bay Harbor.
4: Bell Harbor.
3: And Elvis, we were looking around at everything, and Elvis was like, "Man, you guys aren't buying enough. I'm going off without you." Then you left us.
4: That is true.
1: Well, I knew you two would be fine.
3: Yeah.
1: And then I came back and bought you shoes.
3: Yes.
1: Don't know what the problem is.
3: You didn't buy us shoes.
1: All right.
3: And then you went without us the next day.
4: See, my mom loves shopping with me and hates shopping with me.
1: Okay, why?
4: Okay, so she loves shopping with me because I'm just so much fun to go shopping with. She hates it because I go, yes, you should definitely get that. I'm that person. I'm like, you need that in your life. Get it. I never tell you no. And she hates that. She comes home with so many bags and she's like, Danny, you are the worst when it comes to shopping.
3: Sounds like the best.
4: So yeah, I love
1: that.
4: Yeah.
1: But who can you not go with? See, I cannot shop with Alex because he turns his nose up at everything.
4: Yeah.
1: And then I want to buy some stuff and he's like, no. We don't have time. You did one shirt and let's go. I don't want to shop like that. But also, shopping to me, the experience, there has to be a break for lunch and, you know, a bottle of wine with everyone. You know what I'm saying?
4: Yeah.
1: It's a thing. It's a feeling.
3: 100%.
4: Do you like to go into shops that you've never been in before and, like, see
1: always.
4: All kinds of new, cool, different things?
2: See, I'm a solitary shopper. I can't shop with someone of the opposite sex because we show up at the mall together and then they go one way and I go the other. So that sucks because I don't want to wait around watching my girlfriend shop for what she needs to. So this way I get it all done on my own in my own time. And I just feel like I'm at my own pace when I'm by myself. It's the only place I like being alone.
1: Something tells me you don't linger. You know what you want. You go in, you get it, and you get in your car and go home.
2: That's exactly me, actually.
1: See, that's not shopping. That's buying things.
4: Yeah.
2: So wait, then how do you differentiate between the two?
4: Shopping,
2: lollygagging around, and
1: yeah, looking around, hanging out with friends if you want, and looking at what they're buying and talk about it, and that's shopping. And take your time with it.
3: For sure.
5: I couldn't tell you the last time I went shopping where I didn't know what I was going to purchase prior to walking into the store.
1: Whoa. You got to do that, Nate.
5: I go in. I'm like, okay, I need a coffee table. I'm looking for this type of coffee table. I go in. I find something similar to what I was thinking of or close enough, and I buy it and I leave. I don't look for anything else. You know.
1: So what about grocery shopping? Do you have to know what you're getting before you go, or can you just go up and down every aisle and grab what you like?
5: I have a list. Occasionally, I'll see something that sparks my interest. But I go in, I've got a list in my head or on my phone or on a piece of paper, and I purchase those items, and I leave. I don't dilly-dally. I don't linger. I don't go up and down aisles.
1: What about, now, Gandhi,
3: yes.
1: When you and Andrew go to Costco,
3: yes.
1: Do you know what you want to get? Or you go up and down every aisle and go, oh, here's carrots for a family?
3: Yes. The answer is both. Because I had a list, and I was like, if it's not on my list, I'm not going to get it. But then, you know, the cart just takes a turn, and then all of a sudden you're looking at maybe some fake plants or real plants.
1: Mm.
3: Maybe a new speaker, maybe a new toilet seat. You never know. And then I'm like, yeah, this should happen. And because you're with friends, those friends encourage you to totally get the stuff,
4: mm-hmm.
3: which is great because it's opposite of Brandon. Brandon is like Alex, where it's just no fun. He'll be the person sitting in the massage chair. You're like, who actually does that? He does.
1: I do.
3: That.
1: I wish we could get Alex to do that. He'd leave me alone so I can shop.
3: Yeah.
1: So my favorite day shopping, we go to the mall, and if we split up, we split up, but we always meet at the restaurant and have lunch.
3: Nice. Yeah.
4: Yeah, I like that.
3: That's a good
1: I'm in
3: one.
1: That.
5: So how many bags do you have when you meet Alex at lunch?
1: Oh, I'll have a lot. I'll have a lot. At that point, I'll need him to help carry them. Or when I'm done, I give him the list of stores we have to go back to because they're holding my bags.
3: Yes.
4: Yes.
5: I've been with Elvis. Can I say this? I've been with Elvis where he purchased so much, they said, we'll just ship this to you, Mr. Durant.
3: Oh, yes.
1: Oh, absolutely. Why not?
5: I've never had that. I've never bought so much.
4: No.
1: But if you're in Miami shopping, you'd have to buy a new suitcase to get it all home.
3: Yeah,
1: that is
3: true.
1: That.
3: Yeah.
4: Yeah. Yeah. Yeah. Yeah.
3: Danielle got those fancy shoes shipped to her.
4: I did.
3: I'm actually wearing the shoes you bought me right at this moment, and I love them so much. And we had to like, remember we had to like sign up for a special account.
4: Oh my gosh,
3: to get them.
4: You bought me Chanel shoes, sneakers, and apparently you had to sign up for an account with Chanel, and
1: you had to be listed with them.
4: It has a number, the shoe has a number.
3: Do you remember how annoyed he got about that? Yeah, he's like, what the hell is this?
4: Yeah. He was not happy.
3: It was so funny.
1: Tell us the damn shoes.
3: But yeah, shoes that's what he said. Sell us the shoes. Yeah.
1: But the mall experience yesterday, you know, I almost took time to sit at the bar at the California Pizza Kitchen.
3: Hell yeah.
1: I'll tell you, those barbecue chicken pizzas, I'm in.
4: Chicken salad is amazing, too. Have you ever had that?
5: Yes. Yes. Jicama.
6: And the salmon.
4: So good.
6: Their salmon is delicious.
3: Wow.
1: Oh, my God. I got to go today.
4: So much.
1: I'm going back to the mall today for a little California pizza. I'm sorry.
5: CPK,
1: CPK,
5: baby.
1: Everybody. All right. Happy shopping. We'll see you at the mall.
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5: Don't answer the phone, Elvis Duran. The Elvis Duran phone tap.
6: All right, Garrett, yes. What do you have today? Jalissa wants to play a phone tap on her dad, Sean. So Jalissa is currently attending summer school she's in high school, and she wants to play a phone tap on her dad. So I'm going to start the call from the school saying, hey, is your daughter coming to summer school anytime soon?
1: Uh-oh.
7: Here you go. A summer school phone tap. Summer school's going on right now. This is appropriate.
8: Mm-hmm. Hello?
6: Hi, yes. Is this Sean?
8: Yeah,
6: boy.
8: Yeah, this is Sean.
6: Hey, Sean. My name's Mike Miranda. I'm the principal over at Thacker High School.
8: Yeah.
6: I was just wondering if Jalissa is going to be attending. The summer period is not that long. It's only a couple of weeks, and we have yet to see her.
8: What do you mean? My daughter goes to school every day.
6: She has been missing in action, so I don't know.
8: Hold on for a second. Let me see if she's getting out. I work late. I just got in.
6: Sure, no problem. No problem. No problem.
8: Jalissa, are you here? Oh my gosh, she's not here. She has to be at school.
6: Yeah, well, no, I just checked her classes. She's not there, and we had people check, make sure maybe she was in the bathrooms, but
8: hold
6: no,
8: on,
6: she's
8: hold
6: not.
8: On. Let me call her. Hold on.
6: All right, I just hung up on him. We're gonna call him back, and this one is all you.
9: Got you. Okay, I got you. Mm-hmm.
8: Hello?
9: Hello?
8: Where you at, Jalissa?
9: I'm in summer school.
8: You're not in summer school. And yes, Christmas said you haven't been there in a week. What do you mean you're in summer school? Where are you at, Jalissa?
9: They just pulled me out of biology. Like, I'm in summer school, Dad.
8: Who's day? What's the teacher's name in biology?
9: Miss Jackson.
8: Miss Jackson is your biology teacher. But you hold on one second.
9: Yeah.
8: Let me bring your principal in on this phone call for a second. Let me find out if Miss Jackson is your biology teacher, because I've just been told by the principal that you haven't been in
9: school. What? What are you talking about, Dad? I'm at school. Why not?
8: You are not in school, Jalissa. You're not in school.
9: Can you just... No, that one right there. No.
8: What? Excuse me? Who the hell is that? Is that a teacher?
9: Yes.
8: Put the teacher on the phone. Put the teacher on the phone, Jalissa. If it's a teacher, put her on the phone.
9: Come on, Dad. Now she just walked away. She has to help other students.
8: Put the teacher on the phone.
9: Whoa, Dad.
8: Whoa, nothing.
9: You need to calm down.
8: Where is your little ass at? I'm sick and tired of this. Getting ready, you're acting just like Debbie, and I'm telling you.
9: Can I see that in one size smaller?
8: What?
9: Hey, girl.
8: Whoa, Dad. What is that that you're telling me? Can you see it in one size smaller? What are you talking about? You're in a store? You know what? I'm about to whip your ass when I see you.
9: I was going
8: to
9: go eventually and later.
8: Eventually
9: sometime.
8: What? You're telling me your ass is out shopping? I'm not going for that, Jalissa. I'm not going for it. I'm not going to have these people calling me. I work all night long. And I got to get a call early in the morning about your ass ain't been to school in a week. I hope losing weight gets you real far in life, Jalissa. What more are you in? I'm just
9: going to calm down.
8: I swear to God, when I
9: see really having a good time. Okay, wait, he's starting to really get mad.
8: You still shopping? I'm gonna put you in some military school or something. I'm tired of this, man.
9: You gotta calm down. You sound like you're about to bust a vein in your head.
8: Bust the vein? I bust that vein years ago when they started this bullshit in junior high school. Bust the vein. I'm gonna bust some ass when I see you.
6: Excuse me, Daddy.
8: Who the hell
6: Son.
8: Is this? Who are you?
6: My name's Garrett from Elvis Duran and the Morning Show, and you just got phone tapped.
8: What?
6: You just got phone tapped by your daughter.
8: I know this is not no phone. Jalissa, I know you don't have any people calling me this point.
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12: From the KTVZ newsroom, I'm Kelsey Marison. Happening now, an undocumented immigrant involved in a deadly crash will be deported. An immigration judge handed down that decision this week. Rajinder Kumar was allegedly behind the wheel of a semi that killed newlyweds William Carter and Jennifer Carter in November of 2025. His case was scheduled to go to trial in 2027 on charges of manslaughter in Deschutes County. However, an immigration hearing was held this week, and a judge decided to deport Kumar, meaning he will avoid trial. In other news, a recall petition for most of the Madras Aquatic Center's board will go to a public vote. On Wednesday, KTVZ News confirmed with Jefferson County, the petitioners have gathered enough signatures and there will be a special election. The citizens of Jefferson County will get to decide if four of the board members, including the executive director, get to keep their jobs on August 4th. This comes on the heels of the dismissal of a lawsuit brought against the district by some of the people involved in the recall petition. If you are not registered to vote, the last day to do so before the special election is July 14th. Ballots will be mailed out on the 15th. Plus, the Bureau of Land Management warns if you start a wildfire, you could face more than $100,000 in fines, a year in prison, and be liable for all firefighting suppression costs. The BLM says visitors should research their destinations in advance and review local restrictions. 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
0: From the Local Alert Weather Center, I'm Jillian Fortner. Afternoon highs today will reach the mid to upper 70s with low 80s in Jefferson County. We could see some more clouds today along with those breezy conditions at times. Highs will climb into the 80s on Friday, and then we have those upper 80s for the 4th of July, and then low 90s by Sunday and Monday. Conditions will stay dry for the next several days, so we're not really seeing any chances for rain or storms. From the Local Alert Weather Center, I'm Jillian Fortner.
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1: Intern Kayla is here.
2: Yay! Hi,
1: Kayla! And it's your last day as an intern for us?
2: It is. I'm so sad about it.
3: Aww.
1: Really? What makes you so sad? What are you going to miss the most?
2: The people, the vibes, and learning so much about the industry.
3: Oh, wow.
2: Hmm.
1: Did you learn enough about the industry that makes you want to run the other way?
2: No, I actually really want to go into this after I graduate.
3: Nice.
2: And I'm so grateful for this experience.
3: Aww.
1: Oh, wow, Kayla. You're saying all the right things. You're checking off all the right boxes. Excellent. Let's talk to Kayla, an intern, 21 years old. Let's find out how much she knows about all things that happened before she was born.
3: No.
1: For instance.
3: Oh, geez.
1: Like silly sayings. There's no one who sounds older in this room than Nate. Even though I'm older than Nate, he is an old soul.
4: These aren't silly, Elvis. These are common expressions that people use in everyday conversation.
3: In which part of the country?
4: Just yesterday I talked to my dad. He said no less than 3 antiquated phrases that I knew exactly what he was talking about.
3: Okay.
1: Wow.
3: So maybe
1: I know some antiquated phrases as well, but some of these you have on your list, I went over the list, by the way, I've never heard of in my life.
2: Oh, okay, Lord. Thank you. Because really, I mean, I gave it my best shot, but you guys might get a laugh out of this.
3: So I can't wait.
1: Nate, let me ask you, why did we choose Kayla to come in and test her knowledge of old, boring, stupid phrases?
4: So I thought I'd be curious. You know, Jen, what generation are you? Z?
2: Yeah, I guess Gen Z.
4: Okay, Gen Z. These expressions aren't even from my generation. I think these are probably from the greatest generation, if I had to guess. But I use them, and I know exactly what I'm talking about. So I wanted to see if she knew some of these expressions. So, Elvis, I think you have the list. If you would like to quiz her.
1: Yes, Gandhi?
3: Kayla, do you know what the greatest generation is?
2: Your guys's.
3: He's already.
1: Oh, my God.
3: In this generation.
1: I don't even know what the greatest generation is.
5: It's the one after boomers.
3: World War II.
4: No, it's the World War II generation, people.
3: Yeah.
4: Hello, if you were born in like 1915 to 1930, you're the greatest generation.
1: If you're born between 1915 and 1930, you're probably not here right now.
5: Then the silent, then the boomers, then Gen X.
4: Yes.
5: YZ.
3: Okay. I just thought we should clear that up so that she was not starting off confused.
5: It's a long time.
4: You're already over one and we haven't started.
1: Most people in the greater generation aren't around anymore. So here we go.
4: Greatest.
1: All right. Now this is a list, keep this in mind, Kayla. This is a list from Nate. I haven't heard of some of these. If someone tells you that you are tight as a boiled owl, what does that mean? Tight as a boiled owl. Anyone heard that one?
3: No.
2: Nate's over there smiling. I said someone who's really mad and / I wouldn't want to mess with.
3: Okay.
1: Tight as a boiled owl. Where did this come from, Nate?
4: She's wrong. Just want to point that out.
3: Who's boiling an owl?
6: Who even heard of this?
1: Well, what is it?
4: Tight is being drunk. And if you're tight as a boiled owl, you're really drunk. Don't you guys read Ernest Hemingway?
3: No.
4: He said this
3: no.
4: less than 3 times.
2: Yeah. Have you guys ever heard him say that?
3: No.
1: Yeah. No, never. Now, if someone used that to you on the street, Nate, you would know what they were saying?
4: I would know exactly. You know that night at the wine and food festival? I was tight as a boiled owl. I was really drunk.
3: Reasons you're single? Number
1: 1.
5: Nate stands alone.
1: All right, here we go. Let's keep on going. Kayla, his next phrase is a horse apiece.
2: I said a whole lot of something.
1: A horse apiece.
4: Once again, you're wrong, Kayla. I hate
1: what does that mean, a horse apiece?
2: No, you love it.
4: Sticks of one, half dozen of another. It's the same thing no matter which one you choose. A horse apiece.
1: Where does it come from, though?
4: I don't know where that one comes from. My dad says it all the time, and I actually had to ask him what that meant.
1: Unless you can qualify what it is and where it's from, it doesn't count.
5: Are you sure these aren't regional?
4: That may be regional. I don't know. That may be a Wisconsin
1: expression. Because I have a phrase we stole from someone. I forget what it is. If someone says, oh, no, you're totally wrong on that. It's this. And you're like, oh, God, well, that's a horse of a different color.
4: Yeah. Would you know what that
1: is? What's that from?
2: Maybe a little bit more. Like, I could pick it up, like, different colors of something. They're a little different.
4: Okay.
3: Context would matter.
2: Yeah, context.
4: Clues. All right.
1: Okay, I know this one. From Nate's list of old-timey phrases and words. What is a Weisenheimer?
2: Yeah, this one's easy. I said, am I allowed to... Smartass.
3: Okay.
4: Yeah.
3: Okay.
4: All right.
1: Yeah. Yeah.
3: Don't be a Weisenheimer.
1: Where is that from?
4: I don't know where that comes from, but, you know, you don't have to be a Weisenheimer and quiz me on this.
1: I swear to God, I used to live next door to the Weisenheimers.
4: Not a name. Not
1: a whole house full of smartasses. All right, what is a cattywampus?
2: I said a quote-unquote Karen, essentially.
3: Oh.
1: Oh, cattywampus, is that close?
3: But cattywampus.
4: Wrong.
3: Can I guess on this one?
1: Yes.
3: I have a guess.
1: Yes.
3: I'm not sure. Is cattywampus the positioning of something?
4: Correct, Gandhi.
3: Hey!
4: If something is askew, it's cattywampus.
3: So it's like tipped over, upside down.
1: Is that where the term wampus came from a little bit? Isn't wampus sort of a geometric design or measuring
4: thing? I think
1: that's
4: a rhombus.
1: Okay. No, that's the thing that vacuums my floor automatically.
4: That's a rhombus.
3: You're thinking wampus, but that's wampus.
1: So cattywampus, as Gandhi is saying, it's a what?
4: Cockeyed.
3: It's the positioning of something if it's like off center, off kilter, whatever. So something tipped over.
1: Kayla, you need to take this back to college next semester.
4: Yes, you do.
3: It's popular, very popular.
1: Cattywampus. All right. Everyone knows this one. Hit the sack.
3: Oh.
2: Need to sleep.
4: Okay.
3: Yeah.
4: Very
3: good. Obviously.
4: Very good. I also sometimes say hit the hay, but you know.
1: Hit the hay. Yeah. That's a good one.
3: Okay.
1: Here's another one I know. Close, but no cigar.
2: Okay. I said someone trying something but fails.
4: Yeah, that's
3: pretty good.
1: Yeah, but it tells you there in the phrase, it's close, but no cigar.
4: Do you know why though, Kayla?
2: Tell me, Nate.
1: Tell us, Uncle Nate.
4: Yes, at the fair, if you won a prize, you might get a cigar. Yeah, close, but no cigar. See?
3: They gave kids cigars at the fair?
1: Oh my God.
3: Oh my God.
4: Back in the 1900s, yes.
1: Okay. They're using those claw machines. Oh, what other old contraband can we pull out of there?
3: Wow.
1: Close, no cigar.
4: Yeah.
1: All right, here's another one I'm familiar with. This maybe you are too, Kayla. Bite the bullet.
2: Do something that you don't necessarily want to do.
4: Very good.
3: Yeah, that's good.
4: Yeah, getting through a tough situation. Yeah. Do you know where that comes from?
1: I guess when someone was injured, they would bite the bullet to reduce the pain.
4: Yes, as they're being operated on, they'd give them a bullet to bite on.
6: Would it explode in their mouth?
3: Well, what if you swallowed it?
2: Right?
3: No. Doesn't that like chip a tooth out?
2: They didn't have a lot.
1: You're
2: going
1: to have really crazy teeth if you're going to fire off a bullet in your mouth. Or a very talented mouth. Well, okay, here's one. We've all heard this one. If you heard, Kayla, that someone or something is highfalutin, what does that mean?
2: I said something fancy or British.
3: Often confused with one another.
4: You're right on the first half. Yeah. That is fancy.
3: Yeah.
4: Highfalutin. Bougie. Putting on airs.
3: My husband's very highfalutin.
4: Yeah.
1: Well, see, to me, bougie can be a negative a little bit. Like, it's like, oh, how bougie.
3: Yeah.
1: But highfalutin is not negative at all. It's like, wow.
3: Mm.
1: Highfalutin.
3: Okay. Mm-hmm.
1: All right, here's one. And I know back in the 1980s, we used to do this all the time. What is the phrase? What does this mean? Take a powder.
2: Like, take a break, go to the restroom.
1: Yeah.
4: Kinda.
3: Do a line of blow.
1: Nose.
4: Kinda.
1: Do a line of blow.
4: Take a powder is, in essence, to leave unexpectedly.
1: Really?
3: Okay, so,
4: yes.
3: So
4: yes.
3: Do a line of blow.
4: I gotta go take a powder after I get my cigar, see?
1: Unexpectedly, where does that come from? That's not making sense.
4: I don't really know. I just know. See, sometimes
1: I
4: don't
1: know the answer to these.
4: I don't know the etymology and the history of some of these. I just know to take a powder means to leave unexpectedly suddenly.
3: So when Elvis leaves the party early,
4: he took a powder.
3: He took a powder.
4: Yeah.
3: Okay.
1: Then I came back with full of energy. Okay. One more for you, Kayla. I have never heard this in my life. Mrs. Fubb's parlor. Mrs. Fubb has a parlor. How would you even use this in a sentence, Nate?
4: Yeah. There are three Mrs. Fubb's parlors in this room right now.
6: What? Oh, I thought she was a madam or something.
3: Fubb's parlor.
4: I don't know.
2: Three.
1: Okay,
2: so then my answer is definitely wrong.
4: What was your answer?
2: A sweet old lady who cuts hair.
3: Why do I think it's like a vagina or something?
4: Oh my God. It is slang for the female anatomy.
1: I like that.
4: Are you kidding me?
3: What?
4: I'm not kidding. Mrs. Fubb's parlor.
3: Use it in a different sentence. Now that we know what it means, use it differently.
1: Yeah, use it in a sentence.
3: Like, I'd like to see her Mrs. Fubb's parlor.
4: Been a while since I've seen a Mrs. Fubb's parlor.
3: Get out of here.
6: out.
4: It is a parlor.
1: Before that. Mrs. Fubb's parlor.
6: Wait, so was there a Mrs. Fubb at some point? There must have been.
4: I don't know who Mrs. Fubb
1: is. Why don't you know the answers to these?
4: Because that one I've heard. I think I heard that in an episode of something or other.
2: Good Lord. Oh, I like my answer better.
1: Yeah. Yeah, I like yours better too.
2: Thanks, Elvis.
1: What is your answer again?
4: You did okay there. Kayla? I think
1: not really. Kayla, here's the thing. Kayla, the ones you got right, I got right. I didn't know them either. Mrs. Fubb's parlor.
4: Well, you know, the great thing about it, take one of these expressions and use it throughout the day.
6: No.
1: Kayla, when you go back to school in Miami, I dare you to use Mrs. Fubb's parlor.
2: Yeah. Oh my gosh, I'm going to get kicked out.
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1: My list of phases. Okay, gay.
0: Oh. Elvis Duran and the Morning Show. Every morning I listen to you and Gandhi and Danielle.
2: Worry, you're not going to feel anything. It's fine.
1: I don't know if I would listen to that show.
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3: and the Morning Show.
1: Oh, was it Reddit? Is that where I saw this article that you saw, Danielle? The celebrities you find suspicious?
4: I know it was a thread. Was it Reddit? Might have been. Yeah, I don't know. There was a thread online talking about, these different celebrities. Some of them I agree with.
1: Right. So there's this thread online that Danielle and I are talking about where people are talking about other quote unquote good celebrities, but they're suspicious of them.
4: Yeah.
1: Most of these, they're just vibes, not actual proof. It's just kind of a silly list of who some stars may or may not be who they seem to be. So
4: the one that we know is not, well, first of all, the one that we know is not true is Michael Bublé. Because it says, some say he isn't as cool and calm as he lets on. Dude, Michael Bublé is what you see is what you get. At least in our world, maybe behind the scenes, but he's always so nice and he's never takes himself too seriously. He's out to have a good time. That's how he is.
1: You know what it could be with Michael Bublé?
4: Yeah. His
1: performance is black tie and tuxedo with an orchestra behind him, singing songs that are like classics from the 1940s, 50s. And,
4: sure.
1: And then when he's got his tuxedo off, he's wild. I mean, he's crazy.
4: Yeah, he's awesome.
1: So maybe they're seeing two sides to him, but neither side is suspicious, I don't think. Do you think, Gandhi? I mean, he's great.
2: I think he's way cooler than people probably think he is, but I wouldn't call him cool and calm. I don't call him calm. He comes to party.
1: Very frantic.
2: Yeah.
4: Yeah.
1: In a fantastic way. Okay. So, but on this list, who else is there?
4: Rachel Ray is on there. Some people say she seems fake. One person said she might be a terrible person, but at least she can't cook. Is that a joke?
1: She can cook, and I see we've had different experiences with Rachel Ray. Every time I've been around Rachel, she's been extremely cool.
4: Yeah.
1: But you didn't agree with that.
4: Well, it was just back in the day when we first met her, a lot of the women who were on the show thought that she was more responsive to the men than the women. Mm. That she wasn't really paying attention to the ladies as much as the guys, and that's the wrong way with a couple of people.
1: Hmm. Okay. But I don't know. She's great.
4: She could have changed. She could be different now. I mean, we haven't seen her in so long, so who even knows?
1: All right. So some people think Rachel Ray is a nice, good celebrity, but at the same time, they're a little sus. Okay. Mm-hmm. Who else is on the list? I like the next one.
4: Ryan Seacrest is on this list, guys.
1: Let's talk about it.
2: Well.
4: It says, do you see what they say about him?
1: Well, go ahead and read that.
4: One person said he has a well in his basement and a yard full of buried bones. I can feel it.
1: Okay, so, I don't know. We've heard great things about Ryan. We work with him.
4: Yeah, anytime I've ever met Ryan, he's been very nice.
1: He's always in these, he has his Ryan Seacrest studios and children's hospitals across the country, and he does good things. But for some reason, and maybe he likes it, people are suspicious.
4: I don't know.
1: All right, go ahead.
4: All right, Gwyneth Paltrow on the list because people seem annoyed by her. And one person said, what do you think the goop is made from? So, I don't know. I mean, I don't feel like I've ever heard she's not a nice person, that she's not, I don't know.
1: I don't know. Maybe it's because we don't know. What do you think, Gandhi?
2: I'd agree with that one. I don't know anything about her. I've never had any encounter with her. I'm just going solely based on some of the interview clips that we've seen and some of the products that she promotes. I don't know what's going on over there, but it's something weird.
4: She might be high maintenance, though. I think maybe because, on Goop, everything is so expensive and stuff you really can't afford. So maybe she's more of a high maintenance type person.
2: I just think about her skiing into that guy on vacation and then she tried to sue him for ruining her time. And I just find that fascinating.
1: I forgot about that.
4: Yeah, I forgot about that.
1: All right. We got to keep moving.
4: Okay. Jack Nicholson, they say his image has softened over time, but there are people who are still creeped out by his scandals in the 70s, including his association with Roman Polanski. So.
1: Yeah. Okay. All right.
4: Yeah. So there's that one.
1: The next one. Danielle has an opinion about the next person who seems very sus.
4: Yeah, so Adam Levine is on the list. Some people believe he may have sold his soul to the devil for his fame, or maybe the cost was just his questionable tattoos. So we have all, well, I know I have, and Elvis has, had some contact with Adam Levine over the years, and Adam Levine loves Adam Levine. Let's just say that. Yeah. And he told me once, can I say what he told me once?
1: Sure.
4: We were doing an interview, and it was he and I was telling him how much I loved him. I was the biggest Adam Levine fan years ago. I had seen him on SNL. I went to the studio, everything. And I was said, oh my gosh, I can't wait for your new stuff to come out. And he said this, I could poop on the floor, but he didn't say poop, and you'd love it. Something like that. And I was like, what? Because as basically saying that I was so obsessed with everything that he was doing. And that was the day I stopped loving Adam Levine.
1: Oh, there you go. And I remember, I remember the day I stopped loving him as well. And keep in mind, this list, and admittedly so, these are just suspicious thoughts. I mean, there's no proof in most of these people that they are bad people. Except for Adam Levine.
4: Mm-hmm. Yeah.
1: Okay,
4: I mean,
1: go
4: look.
1: Ahead.
4: Yeah, whatever.
1: We gotta move. We only have 2 minutes.
4: Okay. Chip and Joanna Gaines. One person said on their show once Chip found a dead old cockroach to put it in his mouth to be funny, and that's all the evidence they need.
1: Oh, what's wrong with that?
4: Okay. I don't know. Jimmy Fallon. People think his persona comes off as fake and forced. See, I don't agree with that either. I feel like anytime we've seen Jimmy, he's always Jimmy. He's always cool and nice.
1: But this list is, I guess, compiled from people who definitely have never met him, and they're making these assumptions.
2: Sure.
1: Jimmy
2: exactly.
1: Fallon's always been cool with us. Gandhi, you agree with that?
2: Yeah.
1: I don't know.
2: I love him so much. I think he's been, again, beyond cool with us. And he remembers people's names and he treats them
4: well.
2: I always keep in my pocket, though, people are very kind to us. I wonder how they are with everybody else. Not with Jimmy. I think Jimmy's kind to everybody, but I always wonder.
1: Yeah, I find Jimmy to be an everyday guy. Okay, moving on.
4: This next one we've also had an interaction with. Jonah Hill. Some people said that the way he interacts with other people makes them uncomfortable, whatever that means. Jonah Hill, when we interviewed him at one point, he was not the easiest person to interview.
2: Same.
1: We've heard that from a lot of people. Okay, the next one?
4: Yeah. Will Smith. And then they just wrote, this one seems obvious.
1: Okay, the next one?
4: Mr. Beast. It says, no one seems to have anything specific to hang these suspicions on other than it's unsettling that he's done too many good things. So, I don't know.
1: Well, that's a weird reason to be suspicious
4: that is.
1: Of someone.
4: And Mr. Beast really has done so many good things for so many people. So, I don't know. And the
1: and
4: last one is Weird Al Yankovic, which is weird. But
3: hell no. No. He's a great guy.
1: A nice guy.
3: I've been face-to-face with him several times. He's, he's the nicest guy ever.
4: Right,
3: he's coming back around again. I want to see if you guys want to have him on the show. No.
1: Oh, okay.
4: He's too suspicious. We can't have him on.
1: No. I just, you know. I
3: can vouch for Weird Al.
1: Okay. No, you can. That's allowed.
2: I don't think any of us can vouch for anybody. Honestly.
4: No.
2: Like, we only know our short, limited experience with people. And that's great. But we say all the time, you know, if somebody tells you I'm a bitch, believe them. If somebody tells you I'm the nicest person, believe them.
1: So, I don't know. Out of everyone on this list, though, Gandhi, I got to say, Michael Bublé to me is the one I can vouch for.
2: I would love to vouch for Michael and Jimmy. I would love to. But I have my limited experience with them. I don't know.
1: Oh, you know, we have a last minute entry here on the text messages. Ina Garten.
2: Haven't we heard things?
4: Yeah,
1: we've heard some very, very awful things about her, but she still is my favorite. When I need to find a recipe for anything, I go to Ina Garten online first before anyone else. So there's that. So there you go. We're suspicious. But we don't know why. That is so us, right?
5: Good morning. Elvis Duran.
1: Dear God, what's this woman doing?
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1: 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Your day's an 8.
0: Hey, Libra, a compromise is within reach. If you're willing to meet halfway, make the first move. 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
1: 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Those are your people. Your day's an 8.
0: 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Your day's a 9.
1: 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Your day's a 6.
0: 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Try seeing it from another angle. Your day is a 5.
1: 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Your day's a 9.
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0: And Gemini, not every opinion needs to be voiced today. 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Your day's a 6, and those are your Thursday morning horoscopes.
2: All right, let's say you're getting ready for work or whatever you're doing. You take your shower, you get ready, you brush your teeth, you do your hair, whatever. How do you decide what you're wearing?
0: Oh.
2: Have you thought about it? I mean, there is a method we were talking about. It's on TikTok. It's called the sandwich method. Have you heard of this?
0: No.
2: You choose your shoes and your shirt or your top at the same time. And then whatever's in between, the pants or skirt, whatever, that's like the middle of the sandwich, the meat of your sandwich.
0: Yeah.
2: So it's like your top and your shoes and then whatever's in between. I don't know.
0: I did do that last night, I must admit.
2: Well, okay, so what'd you do? What kind of sandwich method did you explore?
0: So last night, I knew that we don't have any guests, so I really didn't give, two you-know-whats about what I look like. So
2: you look great.
0: I took a black t-shirt, because that goes with everything, and I said, oh, I have this peach-looking, like, a zippy, and then I have these sneakers that match. I'll take them off. They have the colors in them. See? Yellow and peach.
2: So look at that.
0: Oh, that matches my little zippy. So that I did that last night.
2: Okay, so what do you... Okay, what's in the middle of your sandwich? What are your pants? Or jeans?
0: Blue jeans, yeah.
2: Exactly. Because they're neutral. They go with everything,
0: right?
2: That's how you chose
0: my
2: to
0: staple.
2: Get ready. What about you, Scary? What made you decide to wear that today?
3: Well, I do process of elimination. Do we have guests in the studio? If the answer is yes, I go to my button-down section because I have to wear a button-down or at least a polo.
2: Okay, so if guests are coming in, you need buttons on your blouse.
3: If not, okay. If there's no guests and I don't have to impress anybody, I go to the old ragged t-shirt drawer and I just throw on any old t-shirt and then I match the pants to go with the t-shirt. And by the way, my sneakers and shoes get no consideration. So I don't even know what the hell's going down. That's all random.
2: So hold on. Your shoes don't match anything? You just don't care?
3: I feel like the shoes, it doesn't count. So your shoes don't have to match because nobody ever sees below my
0: heel. Oh no, they have to match.
2: Of course they do. People judge people by their
0: shoes. Right.
2: Yeah. That's really the first thing people look at sometimes.
0: What's going on there?
3: Okay, then I'm in trouble because I just throw on any old shoes, whatever I feel like. Oh,
2: okay.
3: If I have to stand, I wear sneakers. If I sit, I wear my uncomfortable shoes. Like right now,
2: what
3: I'm
2: about,
3: sitting.
2: Okay, what about you, producer Sam? Because you always look so great. You dress up every day. How do you choose what you're wearing?
4: Usually it starts with one piece or it starts with my hair. It's one of those two things. Yeah, if I'm wearing my hair, like if I want to wear it slicked back or if I want to wear little buns or I want to wear it big and curly, that affects the outfit because it changes like the shape and the look of my face and the vibe. So it could start with the hair. Sometimes it starts with the shoes, but usually it's just one thing. Today I think I'm wearing the ass of the bread. Like I just didn't care about the shoes.
2: Ass of the bread.
4: Yeah.
2: So what you're saying is you find one thing that you kind of like and then you build around it.
4: Exactly. Whatever it is, one focus and then everything else follows.
2: And Nate, what made you choose this ensemble?
5: It didn't smell. That's kind of
2: all right.
5: It didn't have any odor.
0: Why do you have to sit next to you all the time?
5: You should be happy.
2: It didn't smell.
5: I chose it because it didn't smell.
2: Right. And Froggy, what about you? What makes you choose what you wear?
6: I don't have any idea. Something I haven't worn recently. Cause I don't know about you, but you have a closet full of clothes and I end up wearing the same, I don't know, 10, 12 things over and over again.
0: Mm-hmm.
6: And so I try to pick something I haven't worn recently, but then I'm like, you know what? I think I did just wear that. Actually, I don't know. Plus I lay my clothes out the night before because we get up so early. I don't want to disturb anybody in the house. Yeah. I put my clothes out the night before.
2: A lot of people do that, and I've never really understood that, because if I put something out the night before, I wake up the next morning not in the mood for it. I'm like, nah, I was in the mood last night, but not now.
0: I put out two options. Like, normally, if it's like I have to try a little harder option, and then I don't have to try so much option, depending on how you're feeling in the morning. Yeah.
2: Well, okay, so I went in the morning, I choose the black t-shirt I'm going to wear. And then I build around it.
7: How do you choose which black t-shirt? Because you have so many.
2: Well, you know what? There is a system. I do. I have like, I think I have close to 100 black t-shirts.
0: Isn't that what Simon from American Idol does? Doesn't he have all the black t-shirts?
2: I think he used to. I don't know if he still does.
0: I don't know.
2: But no, there are some. If I know that if I'm going to work out later, I usually work out in the same shirt. So I'll wear a baggier black t-shirt. Mm-hmm. And then I'll come home, or if I'm done with my workout, that goes in the hamper. I don't wear it anymore, unless I'm just in the mood to be a slob all day, and I, you know, whatever. Anyway, so think about that as you're getting ready today. How do you choose? We all have our own system, I guess.
0: Yeah,
4: I usually go with the shoes first.
2: The shoe, really?
4: Yeah. If I like, I like to. My shoes will make or break my day. If I have a nice pair of shoes on that's uncomfortable, I hate it. It makes me unhappy all day. So I try to pick out a comfy pair of sneakers that I really like and then work an outfit around it for the
2: There you
4: part.
2: Go. See, we all have a system.
0: Yeah.
2: A couple of texters. I put 6 outfits out each Sunday, says this texter. Every Sunday.
0: The week
2: is done.
0: Wow.
2: And another one says, I teach on Sundays, so I iron and make 5 outfits according to the weather. It's like people who choose what they're going to eat for the week and they go to the store and buy a week's worth of, I can't do that. I'd rather waste time and go to the store every day because I don't know. I can't pork chops Thursday. I can't think ahead that far.
8: Anyway, not pork chops Thursday.
2: Choose carefully today and make yourself feel good about yourself. I mean, by what you decide to wear. Me, I wore one of my favorite black shirts to make me feel good today.
0: Excellent.
9: You make us laugh. You make us smile.
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5: As you know, horoscopes always Froggy on Thursday. 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
6: 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You're celebrating with Lindsay Lohan, Alex Morgan, and Margot Robbie. 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
1: From the KTVZ newsroom, I'm Kelsey Marison. Happening now, an undocumented immigrant involved in a deadly crash will be deported. An immigration judge handed down that decision this week. Rajinder Kumar was allegedly behind the wheel of a semi that killed newlyweds William Carter and Jennifer Carter in November of 2025. His case was scheduled to go to trial in 2027 on charges of manslaughter in Deschutes County. However, an immigration hearing was held this week and a judge decided to deport Kumar, meaning he will avoid trial. In other news, a recall petition for most of the Madras Aquatic Center's board will go to a public vote. On Wednesday, KTVZ News confirmed with Jefferson County, the petitioners have gathered enough signatures and there will be a special election. The citizens of Jefferson County will get to decide if four of the board members, including the executive director, get to keep their jobs on August 4th. This comes on the heels of the dismissal of a lawsuit brought against the district by some of the people involved in the recall petition. If you are not registered to vote, the last day to do so before the special election is July 14th. Ballots will be mailed out on the 15th. Plus, the Bureau of Land Management warns if you start a wildfire, you could face more than $100,000 in fines, a year in prison, and be liable for all firefighting suppression costs. The BLM says visitors should research their destinations in advance and review local restrictions. For more information on these stories, head to our website, ktvz.com, or the KTVZ mobile app.
2: From the Local Alert Weather Center, I'm Jillian Fortner. Afternoon highs today will reach the mid to upper 70s with low 80s in Jefferson County. We could see some more clouds today along with those breezy conditions at times. Highs will climb into the 80s on Friday, and then we have those upper 80s for the 4th of July, and then low 90s by Sunday and Monday. Conditions will stay dry for the next several days, so we're not really seeing any chances for rain or storms. From the Local Alert Weather Center, I'm Jillian Fortner.
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9: Around the room. We need an around the room theme.
10: We do.
9: Around the room.
11: When this old world starts getting you down, there's room enough for two in the room.
9: Around the room. That doesn't even make sense.
10: Around the room. I don't know this song.
12: It was up on the roof.
9: Up on the roof? Bro, it's such a great song.
10: Oh, yeah.
12: Do it again. We've got the backup for you. Ready?
11: This soul world starts getting you down. There's room enough for two. Up on the roof.
9: Around the roof.
13: Okay, well, anyway.
10: Josh, please make that.
9: I think if you heard the original, you would go, oh, that's what it sounds like. Danielle, we start with you. What's on your mind
10: all
9: today?
10: All right, so I love a good hack for a snack. And this one made me very happy, and I actually made it. I learned it on Instagram.
9: A snack hack.
10: I call this yogurt bark. So you take wax paper, you spread yogurt over the wax paper, right? And then you cut a banana, you put the banana on top of the yogurt. You melt a little peanut butter and drizzle it over that. Then you melt dark chocolate and you put it over that. Put it in the freezer for a couple of hours. Then when you take it out, it's like yogurt bark and you can break it and it's a tasty treat.
9: That sounds awesome.
10: It's so good and it's healthier for you. So I think it's easy to make. The kids will love it.
9: Yogurt bark. Thank you, Danielle.
10: You're welcome.
14: You should bring us some.
10: You're right. I should.
9: Well,
10: I won't, but I should.
9: It's frozen though, so bring a freezer.
10: Yeah,
9: with
10: it's
9: you.
10: Frozen though. Exactly.
9: Hey, Froggy, what's up with you today?
15: You know, I'm convinced that things in life just disappear. So we moved not terribly long ago. And when we did move, I know that I packed things in a box. That they're not in the box that I put them in, and we cannot find them. They're just gone.
10: Lisa got rid of them. She didn't tell you.
15: I have no idea. I mean, but it's like little things. Like we're missing two forks. Like all the forks got packed together, and then now there's two forks missing out of our 8-piece set. Gone. See you later. Bye. Where do they go? It's like socks in the dryer. Things just go missing in your house.
9: This is what happens. this is what happens when you move. You're gonna miss some things. Mm-hmm. You know, we moved from Tribeca uptown to here. Uh-huh. We have boxes of things just gone.
12: Where's that gone fisting sign?
9: I know, my gone fisting sign
10: is
9: gone.
10: That's the most upsetting loss of all.
15: It is. Yeah. That's worse than a fork, for sure.
9: So two forks. What else? Two forks. What else is missing?
15: We're missing towels. I'm missing four towels, a whole set of towels. We've unloaded every box.
9: Doesn't make sense.
15: No. Who breaks in your house steals? I'm going to steal these four towels and dip.
9: And these two forks.
15: Yeah.
9: They will show up. Hang in there. But, you know, maybe go to Target, buy a couple.
15: I already bought new towels. I like the new ones better anyway.
9: Gandhi, what's up with you?
10: All right. So you guys know my apartment is pretty much an atrium. There are so many plants in that thing. And I got a hydroponic garden. One of the things with that indoor garden is that it has an automatic timer on a light that just turns on when it feels like your plants need some light. That nearly gave me a heart attack.
13: Oh, no.
10: Because I, even though I don't need to, in the morning, I don't turn all the lights on. I'm just kind of getting ready when it's dark. And all of a sudden, in my apartment, me by myself, this light, boom, just turns on. I actually screamed. You know, people try to scare me all the time. I never scream. Yeah. I screamed. I was like, someone's here. They're going to kill me.
9: Look,
10: this
9: at
10: is
9: that.
10: It.
9: Turnabout's fair play now, isn't it?
10: It was. Yeah. My little garden got me. Look how bright this thing is. This is a pitch black apartment. Look how bright that light is.
9: Good God. You can see that from outer space.
10: Yeah, it is. Oh, be careful with those things. Just a heads up. They're great.
9: Well, now you're used to it.
10: Yeah.
9: You're
10: and good. I have little sprouts coming.
9: And
10: so
9: your plants are thriving.
10: Yeah.
9: Hey, what's up, Skiri?
14: I'm kind of torn about this next thing that I'm going to tell you
9: about. Okay, tell us. What is it?
14: Well, you know that there's a very good chance that they're going to outlaw potassium bromate, which is the, hold on.
9: Oh, yeah.
14: This is an ingredient in New York City bagels.
10: Here
14: it makes
10: the
14: them
10: meltdown.
14: Some bagel makers, they use it in there, and that's what gives it the secret sauce that makes it taste the way it does. Now, it already went through one set of laws, and now, if the governor signs this, by next year, this additive is going to be gone from the bagel.
9: Can we get her out of office already?
14: Well, I mean,
9: well, you better stock up on potassium bromate.
14: But then the other side of me, you know, health conscious me, comes in.
10: I have not met him yet. Scary.
9: Where is
10: health conscious you?
14: Health conscious Scary says.
10: Are you serious?
14: No, because I don't want
10: the other Scary.
14: I don't want chemicals and crap in my food. I'm trying to be cleaner and eat cleaner. So potassium bromate. See you later. Get out of here. But then I'm born in Brooklyn and I love that taste of that New York bagel. So I'm torn.
10: What's more important to you?
9: Bagels.
10: Not
9: bagels.
10: Dying. Not dying or a bagel.
9: Let me answer that for you. Hey, what's going on, special guest Scotty B?
16: Hey, did you know just like a carton of milk, smoke and carbon monoxide detectors have expiration dates? I don't know if you knew that or not, but they're only good for a certain time. And you should check yours if you go in a little battery compartment.
9: I didn't know that.
16: It'll tell you when the expiration. Yeah. It's usually about 10 years.
9: It's like the sensor. There's a sensor in there that
16: kind of wears it. It's not the batteries. It's the detector itself. Like my Nest Protect told me today that my smoke detector is expiring at the end of this month.
13: Aren't you supposed to also change the batteries? Like when you set the clock?
16: Yeah, you're supposed to change the 9-volt every twice a year.
9: Yeah, but I didn't know you had to change the whole unit.
16: Yes, you got to change it out. There's a date printed in each one of them.
13: Wow. We learned
16: take a look.
9: I didn't know that at all.
12: Yeah.
9: Thank you, Scotty.
12: No problem.
9: Thank
16: you, Scotty
9: B.
16: Safety.
9: Nate, what about you?
17: Bring
9: it home, baby.
17: Am I weird?
10: Yes. Yeah. Yep.
9: Thank you for being
10: a
9: part of our segment.
10: Have you ever
17: put trash in the refrigerator?
10: What?
9: Okay. You couldn't take it out? It was starting to smell?
17: Yes.
10: Ew! Just go outside!
17: See, I knew what I was talking about.
9: I knew what you were talking about, but that's a no for me. During the winter, I always keep stinky trash outside.
17: Yeah.
9: Like in a container where it's frozen, it won't stink.
17: Yeah.
9: But in my refrigerator with other food.
17: Well, I had to do...
10: You live in an apartment building.
17: I realize that, but it's five floors down, and I was like,
9: open the window and chuck it.
17: Where I live in Haiti? So I was like, okay, I'll just put it in the fridge overnight, right? Fast forward 3 weeks later, I'm like, what is this?
10: Me, you have to burn the fridge now.
9: You're disgusting.
10: God.
17: I was like, what is that back there? Is that...
9: Oh, Lord.
17: Some chicken at some point.
9: Did it smell?
17: No, not that bad because
9: it was refrigerated.
17: It was refrigerated, so because, you know, the temperature's lower, it's not going to spread that stink germ.
9: It's like you should buy one of those refrigerators from the morgue to keep your trash in
17: the tray.
9: You pull the tray out, put your trash out there, close it up, okay. Put a toe tag on it.
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0: That's funny.
1: To me, it's funny. Yeah, do you have a sense of humor?
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3: You want to do it? You want to have a little feud, a little fight?
4: Sure, ooh, I love a feud.
3: Well, let's play the feud. And now here's your host, Nate.
4: Oh, yay!
5: Thank you, Elvis Duran.
3: I decided I'd start being more positive about your hosting abilities, ooh, or lack thereof.
5: Yeah. I'm not as bad as I used to be.
3: Yeah, you are.
5: Oh, thank you. I would expect nothing less from you. So, are we ready to play the feud?
1: Yeah!
5: Okay,
1: yeah.
5: Froggy, you're never a team captain, so I want you to choose your team.
6: Okay, I'm going to choose... How many people do I get to choose?
5: You get two.
3: Everyone.
6: Two. Two people. Okay, I'm going to take... Scotty B.
5: Okay.
6: And I'm going to take Elvis Duran.
5: Ooh.
3: Wow. Oh, bad choice.
5: Like a sausage factory over there. All right. And Scary Jones, you're hardly ever a team captain, so I think you should be able to choose your team here.
7: I want to take the girls.
4: All right.
5: Okay.
4: Thanks, Scary.
7: Thanks, Danielle. Gandhi.
4: He kind of has there no choice, does he?
5: Process of elimination. Gave you your team. All right, here we go. So, Froggy,
6: yep,
5: you're up first. Here we go. The question. We pulled 100 people. Name a fancy car brand that could also be the name of a stripper.
6: Oh. Mercedes.
5: Show me Mercedes. Yes, yeah. The number one response.
4: Oh, wow.
5: Congratulations.
4: Oh,
5: yes. Top four answers on the board. You got number one. Are you going to play or are you going to pass?
6: Oh, I want to play.
5: All right.
6: I want to play.
5: Scotty B.
3: Porsche.
5: Mm-hmm. Show me Porsche. Oh. Yes. Oh, my God. Okay. You've been to a strip club a time or two, haven't you, Scotty?
3: There you go.
8: Maybe, maybe.
5: Maybe, maybe. All right. You're on a roll. Elvis Duran.
3: Well, ask the question again, please.
5: Name a fancy car brand that could also be the name of a stripper.
3: Kia.
4: No.
6: Why did I choose all this?
5: The fanciest of cars, Kia.
6: Why?
3: What's wrong with Kias?
5: I'm sure there's a stripper or two named Kia, but it's not a fancy car brand.
3: All right, all right. Sorry. Well, okay, sorry about that. I'll let my team down.
5: Back to you, Froggy. We got two answers left on the board.
6: I'm going
5: to
6: go with Lexus.
5: Lexus.
4: That's
5: popular, nice and smooth drive, and you'd be correct. Wow. Yes, the number three response. You got one left.
7: You guys are cleaning up.
5: Scotty B, something you probably wouldn't be driving. Name a fancy car brand that could also be the name of a stripper.
8: I would not be driving a Ferrari.
5: Ferrari, yeah. Have you ever had a dance from a girl named Ferrari?
8: Mercedes, yes. Ferrari, no.
5: Mm-hmm. Well, go back out there and find a Ferrari.
7: Yes.
5: Sweep minus Elvis's Kia response.
3: My next answer was going to be Dusseldorf.
5: Dusenberg is what you're looking for.
4: I thought Bentley would have been on there.
3: Oh. Bentley?
6: I did too, Danielle.
4: Did you?
6: That was what I was thinking too. Yeah. Bentley, yeah.
4: I was thinking like Chevy.
5: You guys are fantastic. Shall we go to round two?
7: Yes,
4: please.
5: Yes. Okay. All right. Are you ready? Scary.
3: Well, we've been ready. That's why we said yes.
5: So Scary.
7: Yeah.
5: Now, what is an animal you might hear on a farm, but you must make the sound as your answer?
4: Oh.
7: An animal you hear on a farm?
5: What is an animal you would hear on the farm, but you must make the sound as a response?
3: Moo.
4: Ooh,
5: that would be a cow. You'd be correct.
4: Yes, the number one response.
5: Okay. Top seven answers on the board.
7: Seven answers. All right, we're going to play.
5: So, Danielle.
4: Okay.
5: Now, what is an animal you might hear on a farm? You must make the sound as your answer.
4: Yeah.
5: Scary doesn't qualify.
4: Oh,
5: I'm
4: no.
5: kidding. I'm kidding. Would that be a pig?
4: That would be a pig.
5: And you'd be right.
4: Yeah.
5: Yes. Pig is on the board. The number three response. Okay, to you, Gandhi. That would be a
4: sheep.
5: Sheep? Yes.
4: Or lamb.
5: Yes.
4: How many's on there?
5: You got seven. Oh, a lot of farm animals.
7: Okay.
4: Damn, okay. All right.
5: A lot of farm animals. Okay, you're cleaning up so far, Scary.
7: Yep. A rooster.
5: Well, I guess that would be a chicken. Yes, you'd be correct.
7: No.
5: A chicken is not a rooster.
7: Chicken.
5: A rooster is
3: not
5: a
3: rooster.
5: Chicken. A rooster is a chicken.
6: I don't think so.
3: I don't know.
5: No,
3: I don't think so.
5: Roosters and hens are chickens.
4: Go, bark, bark, bark. Quick,
3: all right.
4: Do it.
7: That could be a separate answer.
5: No, they're all chickens. Okay. Roosters and hens are chickens.
7: All right, next.
5: Danielle.
3: I'm going to look that up.
4: Okay. Nay!
5: I'm guessing that's a horse.
4: That's a good horse. Job, Danielle. Good job.
5: I like your horse noises. Yes, you'd be right. The number four
3: By the way,
0: Let me, I interrupt the show because, well, it's my show.
7: This just in.
0: A rooster is an adult male chicken,
4: ew!
0: Or otherwise known as a cock.
4: Wow.
5: And I knew that would be your answer.
0: Speaking of a cock, back to the host.
6: Thank you, Duran. How does a cock sound?
0: Like Nate.
5: Like this. All right, we're up to you, Gandhi. Name an animal you might hear on a farm, and you must make the sound as your answer. Okay. Two responses left.
4: Oh,
5: That's a dog?
4: Yeah, yeah, it's a little one.
5: Might find one on a farm, but not this farm.
4: Oh, this is stupid. That's not a McDonald's song.
5: That's not what the people reported.
6: That was in the song, Gandhi.
5: Okay. Back to you, Scary. Got two buzzes left, an animal you might hear on a farm. Please make the sound as your spring.
7: So if I cluck, that's a chicken and a hen.
5: That's
7: not
5: the same thing.
6: You party.
7: Okay.
0: Ooh, time is of the essence.
5: 3 seconds.
4: Meow.
6: Meow. You got a kitty cat on that farm?
5: No cat.
7: Damn
5: no
7: it.
5: Kitty cat. So
4: wait,
5: sorry.
0: No. You know, we had tons of cats on our farm.
5: I don't disagree, but the contestants.
0: They were mousers in the barn. Okay.
4: What? Okay.
7: We got two left.
4: Can you tell us what we've said so far?
5: You've had cows, chickens, pigs, horses, and sheep.
4: Okay, so this is not a sheep. It's the other one, but I feel like it's the same. What sound does it make? I don't know.
5: Well, let's hear it.
7: She already did the bah.
4: I feel like it makes the same sound. What are you going what? For?
0: You can't tell. No, you can't tell her.
4: But I don't know.
9: She did it herself.
4: I did. But I. Well, I don't know.
5: What's that sound again, Danielle?
0: I don't want to go.
4: Do you know what I mean?
9: Yes.
0: I don't want to go to that.
5: I don't know. Let me hear it again.
4: It's a goat.
9: I think that's actually spot on.
4: A goat.
9: Yeah.
5: Is that a goat noise you're making?
0: You'd
5: be right.
0: Nice. That's the worst goat ever.
4: What does a goat sound like?
5: Actually, you're pretty close.
7: What does the fox say?
4: The goat from the Broadway show Wicked. He sounds like a... Yeah.
5: Okay.
4: You know the song.
5: Johnny.
4: Oh, man.
0: That's awesome.
5: All the marbles. It's up to you.
7: How many strikes?
5: One response left. One answer left on the board. The bottom one. Not many people guessed this one.
7: How many strikes do we have?
5: You got two strikes, so it's all
4: damn.
5: Up to Gandhi.
7: Oh, Gandhi. They're going to steal it.
4: I don't know.
5: Animal. Oh. You might hear on a farm. Please, what is that noise?
7: Good answer.
4: Good answer.
5: Would that be a donkey?
4: Yeah.
5: You'd be right.
0: Back to this goat.
5: What's that sound again, Danielle?
9: I think that's pretty good.
6: It does sound like an angry goat, it does.
4: Yeah.
0: Well, very angry.
4: I'm honestly taking it from Wicked because when the professor was talking and he started to turn into a goat, after a few words he would go, ah, you sound like that. He'd sound like that.
5: Well, it's tied. There you go. It's 1-1. I don't know. Do we want a tiebreaker?
0: No, I think we should leave it right where we found it. All right.
2: I've never said this before with Tommy D'Addario.
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0: Hey, it's Froggy from Elvis Duran in the Morning Show on Power 94. Thanks for waking up with Power 94 this morning. We're back with more Elvis Duran in the Morning Show right after this.
1: It's not even that far.
2: I know my body. I can drive.
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0: Show.
1: So have you ever been on vacation and you find out that the toilet you've been using has been used by a celebrity?
2: Yes,
1: Gary.
2: So I was down in the DR on vacation, and we rented a villa where people like Tyga and Post Malone stayed. And I'm sitting there, and I'm thinking, like, this is awesome.
3: Yeah.
2: And then I realize, oh, my God, I'm sitting on the toilet, and I'm like, Post Malone used this toilet. I stayed in the room Post Malone stayed in.
1: Unless he brought his own
3: seat. That's true. Oh, yeah. Sometimes they do.
2: But I'm sitting there, and now I couldn't get out of my head. I'm in the bed, and I'm like, oh, my God, Post Malone slept here. What did he do in this bed? So my mind started wandering and going crazy. But, yeah, true story. But, yeah, I kind of didn't want to know.
1: Celebrity toilets. Well, says 19. Line 19 is Alyssa. You actually used a celebrity's... Well, hello. You used a celebrity's toilet. Which celebrity?
4: I did. So I used Rob Zombie's toilet.
1: All right. So where did this happen?
3: Scary.
4: So he's actually married to my cousin's cousin, and they were giving away some furniture that my cousin wanted. So I went with her with a U-Haul to go pick stuff up, and we just kind of spent the day there. We had lunch there. And eventually, you know, I had to go to the bathroom. So that's how I used Rob Zombie's toilet.
1: Whoa. Did you blow it up? You didn't blow it up, did you?
4: No, I didn't blow it up.
1: Okay, good.
3: Was it clean? Or were there, like, dead bodies around?
4: No, it was very clean. His house is so nice. There's so much, like, funky, cool, like, dark art on the walls. And
1: I bet.
4: It's a really nice house. But it was very clean.
1: All right, well, good. Thanks for sharing your celebrity toilet story. Welcome to Celebrity Toilet Stories. All right, Alyssa, thanks for listening to us. Go have a good day, okay?
4: Love you guys, of course.
1: Love you, too. Now, listen to this one, Froggy. On line 19, Christina.
5: Okay.
1: Christina, tell Froggy whose toilet you used.
6: Toby Keith.
5: Oh, wow.
6: I know, the late Toby Keith. Very sad for me right now. But I had a friend who found him before he became, like, a big star. And it was, if you guys remember, Intrepid. He played on the Intrepid back in, like, 98 or something like that. And we went, and I had to use the bathroom after the show. And we were waiting for the meet and greet with him. And the manager was like, oh, come on the bus. And I'm like, no, I can't. And they're like, yeah, let's go. And I'm like, okay. So I was sitting on his toilet, and I was doing

0: Like, oh my God, I'm on the toilet. This is so amazing. What am I going to take? I took nothing. But then when I came out, the band was there. So I was having a beer, hanging out with them. And like Toby came on the bus and I got to meet him, like, you know, had a beer with him for maybe a minute and that was it.
1: Wow.
2: Wow. Look at that.
3: You got to use this toilet though.
1: Yeah.
3: And
0: now I did. I got to use this toilet.
2: That's pretty cool because you also got to hang out on the bus, which is like, an honor to be invited to the bus. I love that.
0: Absolutely.
2: Great story and perfect timing. Excellent. Christina, thank you. Thanks for listening. We love stories.
0: Okay.
2: This is how low we go. We go very low. Look at the text messages. I used Ralph Macchio's toilet.
1: The Karate Kid?
2: My mom used Gloria Gaynor's toilet in her dressing room at the Apollo Theater. Wow, that's cool. That's cool.
1: I used Chris Rock's toilet, remember? And then I stole his toilet paper.
2: On Halloween?
1: No, it was not on Halloween. It was, I went there for a meeting for something once. And I went in and he had the toilet paper and it was gold R's, remember? I ripped off a whole bunch and took it with me.
4: What did you do with it?
1: I just kept it. I was like, who has gold toilet paper? I thought it was so cool.
2: Wow. I know, but no one else is talking about this on their show right now. I guarantee it. Another call, line 20, and let's talk to Nick. Nick did something very unusual that we need to know more about. Yes, Nick, what's going on?
5: Hey, how you doing, guys? Good morning.
2: We're doing okay. Okay, whose toilet did you use?
5: Claire Danes.
1: Ooh.
2: Claire Danes.
5: Okay. I got contracted to install appliances in her apartment. And I went in there and I actually used the toilet and there you go. It was in her Manhattan apartment.
1: Oh, nice.
2: See, I wonder, it's sort of related to what you're saying, Nick. How many plumbers install new toilets in new homes owned by celebrities and they christen them so they can be the first to use them? Oh, yeah. We have heard that this is a thing. We have.
5: Well, that's what happened. The plumber had put it in and I needed to use the toilet. He said, well, we just put it in. It's the only bathroom here. So I was like, you got to do what you got to do.
2: There you go. I love that you got to do that. All right, Nick, Claire Danes toilet. I hope she's listening. All right, Nick, thank you very much. I love it. Thanks for texting in. All right. So who in the room? Because I've got a few, and they're going to sound bougie. I'm kind of debating whether I should say them or not.
4: Oh, yeah, of course you should say them.
1: Yeah, of course.
2: Well, first, Gandhi has said that she doesn't recall ever using a celebrity's toilet.
4: Yeah, I don't think so. No. I mean, unless these bathrooms around here count, where, like, a celebrity used our toilet, and then I used it after. Yeah. Mm-hmm. I've never done it, but I would like to know which celebrities blew up our bathrooms.
1: Yeah.
2: Right? Who else on the – did anyone on the show use a celebrity toilet?
3: Yeah, I'm using Enrique Iglesias' toilet. Does that count?
2: On his plane. Okay.
4: That
2: wins the bougie prize.
3: Sorry. I was going to leave the airplane part out, but whatever.
2: That's awesome.
3: It is, yeah.
2: Well, I will tell you that, there's a resort we went to and we knew the lady who slept in our bedroom before we checked in was Donatella Versace. So I know I used her toilet.
4: Oh, ooh. Wow.
2: And in the same resort, next time we stayed in the same a house that Jay-Z and Beyonce stayed in, and we stayed in the primary suite, so I'm assuming they use the toilet.
1: Well, the rumor is Beyonce brings her own toilet seat, so I don't
2: know. I bet. You know what? Okay.
1: Yeah.
2: Okay.
4: But does Jay-Z? You might have gotten Jay-Z's butt.
2: Maybe. I know when we stayed at the Hard Rock in Mexico, we stayed in the Brett Michaels suite, so I guess I sat on Brett Michaels' toilet.
6: Mm, nice.
2: We rented the old Frank Sinatra house in Palm Springs, so we know at least he used that bathroom at some point.
1: Wow.
2: So I was sitting there one morning going, oh, my God, Frank Sinatra used to pop a squat exactly where I am.
4: And even if it's not the same toilet, your waste is traveling through the same pipes.
1: That's right.
2: Yes. Thank you for sharing.
4: Yeah.
1: Wow. That is
2: Gandhi
1: true.
2: Gandhi is the ultimate optimist.
4: Yeah.
2: And then I'll say something, and this was a little touching for us. We stayed in Bruce Willis's old house. So I know that Bruce had used this bathroom before. Mm. And I kept wondering what it was like for Bruce and his family to enjoy this incredible place on the beach. You were there, Nate,
6: yeah,
2: right?
6: Yeah. Incredible.
2: You stayed in the guest bedroom. I bet one of his daughters used that toilet.
6: How crazy is that? You're like, somebody sat right there where I'm sitting. I actually spent a lot of time on the toilet just for that very reason.
4: Soaking it all in.
6: Yeah, anyway. I'm like, man, maybe Bruce Willis was reading a magazine right here.
2: Exactly.
6: Enjoy the moment.
2: Yeah, Scary, what's up?
7: We just got a text. I used Limp Bizkit's tour bus toilet.
4: Oh, wow. Oh.

0: That would not have been good.
1: Limp Bizkit.
2: Yeah.
3: Well, there you go. I think we've really wrung all the juice out of this one.
4: Elvis Duran.
2: He just keeps opening his mouth.
4: And the morning show.
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1: From the KTVZ newsroom, I'm Kelsey Marison. Happening now, an undocumented immigrant involved in a deadly crash will be deported. An immigration judge handed down that decision this week. Rajinder Kumar was allegedly behind the wheel of a semi that killed newlyweds William Carter and Jennifer Carter in November of 2025. His case was scheduled to go to trial in 2027 on charges of manslaughter in Deschutes County. However, an immigration hearing was held this week and a judge decided to deport Kumar, meaning he will avoid trial. In other news, a recall petition for most of the Madras Aquatic Center's board will go to a public vote. On Wednesday, KTVZ News confirmed with Jefferson County, the petitioners have gathered enough signatures and there will be a special election. The citizens of Jefferson County will get to decide if four of the board members, including the executive director, get to keep their jobs on August 4th. This comes on the heels of the dismissal of a lawsuit brought against the district by some of the people involved in the recall petition. If you are not registered to vote, the last day to do so before the special election is July 14th. Ballots will be mailed out on the 15th. Plus, the Bureau of Land Management warns if you start a wildfire, you could face more than $100,000 in fines, a year in prison, and be liable for all firefighting suppression costs. The BLM says visitors should research their destinations in advance and review local restrictions. For more information on these stories, head to our website, ktvz.com, or the KTVZ mobile app.
2: From the Local Alert Weather Center, I'm Jillian Fortner. Afternoon highs today will reach the mid to upper 70s with low 80s in Jefferson County. We could see some more clouds today along with those breezy conditions at times. Highs will climb into the 80s on Friday, and then we have those upper 80s for the 4th of July, and then low 90s by Sunday and Monday. Conditions will stay dry for the next several days, so we're not really seeing any chances for rain or storms. From the Local Alert Weather Center, I'm Jillian Fortner.
3: It's not even that far.
4: I know my body. I can drive.
5: There's no traffic, so there's no danger.
6: It's easier to find excuses for driving impaired. That's because when you're impaired, your judgment is too. But no matter how you spin it, there's no excuse for driving after you've been drinking.
4: But I literally just had two drinks.
6: It literally doesn't matter. 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
3: I've driven before and it's been fine.
6: Tell that to the families and friends of the more than 100 people killed here each year by impaired drivers.
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6: Oh, you're worried you'll be inconvenienced. 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

0: phone tab.
1: I do believe Danielle.
2: Yes.
1: Has today's phone tab. What's it all about?
2: All right. So George wanted to phone tap his friend Maria, who owns a Mexican restaurant, but she got a little annoyed with me, and she ends up giving the phone to her partner. So it's kind of an accidental double phone tap. You have to listen.
1: Okay. We'll see what happens.
3: Yeah. Hello.
4: Yeah.
3: Oh, I was there a couple of days ago, and I ordered like one of your specials. What?
4: I'm sorry. What, ma'am?
3: I don't know. I'm just not right. I have not been right since I ate it, and I'm just burping, and my stomach hurts, and I'm really not happy right now.
4: Wow.
3: I ordered the spicy chili Vienna. Oh gosh. Oh.
4: Have you gone to a doctor?
3: No, because I wanted to call you guys first.
4: I think you should go to a doctor. I mean, I don't know why.
3: I'm really thinking it was food poisoning from your place, and like I really think
4: because then we would have had a whole bunch of calls, and we haven't had. I mean, I don't understand. Maybe you ate something else. Maybe. Hello?
3: Could you like give me like I don't
4: Are you
3: know.
4: Okay?
3: Like, first of all, I want my money back.
4: You want your money back for something you ate, and we don't even know that's what got you sick.
3: Yes. If I have to go to the doctor, I want you to pay my doctor bill because I'm like on death's door here.
4: You know what? Maybe you went to the bathroom, you didn't wash your hands, and you ate your own.
3: I am very clean, like not like your restaurant.
4: Ma'am, oh my God. I'm hanging up. This is you.
3: You're going to hang up on me. I'm dying, and you're hanging up on me.
4: You should go to the doctor and figure out what you ate, when you ate it.
3: Do you know what the doctor is going to say? He's going to say...
4: Yeah, that you didn't wash your hands. You.
3: You go get a dirty dollar bill from somebody and then you come over and cook my enchilada.
4: Maybe you took the dirty dollar bill and then ate the chile de relleno. Maybe you're the one.
3: I did not. I wash my hands all the time. I carry Purell in my bag. And you're handling all this germy money. I think we got disconnected.
4: Yeah,
5: habla con ella. Esa vieja. No, hombre,
3: habla con ella, por favor.
5: Hello. My friend told you to go to the doctor, and, you know, I feel bad for you, very bad. You know, but this is not what to be. We're a very clean restaurant.
3: No, you're not. The Violations Bureau should shut that place down.
5: I just told you. We did past inspection.
3: Yeah, right. You must have paid him off past inspection.
5: Just to get right. Listen. You need to stop insulting my staff. You need to stop this right now.
3: I wish I could stop this right now.
5: Well, like I said, that is not my problem. You need to maybe take some Pepto Bismol or something because it is not.
3: They need to shut you down, is what they need.
5: I think you're the one with the big problem here.
4: You know what? Tell her she.
3: Tell her to shut up. She's hurting my stomach. What did he just say?
4: Oh,
3: gosh.
4: Are you kidding me?
3: Well, yeah, I guess I kind of am. This is Danielle Monaro from Elvis Duran and the Morning Show, and you guys just got phone tapped.
4: Oh, galera.
3: George wanted us to call and mess with you guys at lunchtime.
4: Oh my God.
0: The Elvis Duran phone tap.
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1: Hey, can we talk about this? Brushing your teeth?
2: Oh, yeah.
1: Why is it something so simple like this causes such an argument in this show?
2: It was so much drama in the back.
7: So screaming.
2: Yeah.
7: Someone flipped a table.
1: Do you water toothpaste and then water? I do.
8: Yeah.
2: I do too. Yeah.
1: I need to moisten my bristles.
2: Mm-hmm.
8: Yep. Right. Yep.
1: And then the toothpaste goes on. And then I must moisten the toothpaste.
8: Right.
1: Otherwise it seems too dry in my mouth. But you're saying, Daniel's saying no.
2: See, I was just thinking what you just said. I am toothpaste, water, and then my mouth.
1: It seems like that would be enough.
2: Because
1: you can water your bristles after the toothpaste is on there.
2: I feel like if I water it beforehand, then I feel like when I put the toothpaste on, it's going to get a little soggy.
8: Nah, because what you're doing when you first put it under there before the toothpaste is you're washing the poopicles that could be around the room. They get washed off.
2: That is not washing poopicles off. Sorry, buddy.
8: It makes me feel like it is, and that's it's all mental.
1: My toilet is not in the same room as my toothbrush.
2: Oh, fancy. Oh.
8: Poopicles move around. They don't see doors and walls.
1: Gandhi, what say you?
7: I'm water, toothpaste, water, brush, but I found out Andrew is basically just like toothpaste and into the mouth.
1: That's so dry. I mean, you could, that's chafing. You could have chafing.
7: I don't know.
1: In your mouth.
7: I've told you, I think he's a serial killer, and there are just more
1: reasons.
7: Where is he?
1: Andrew! Get Andrew.
3: I feel like also.
1: Danielle, get Andrew.
3: Andrew!
1: Okay, what? What are you saying?
3: I also feel like if you put it in your mouth before you wet it, it's like, it's gonna be like, Froggy, the whole thing is not gonna be used the way it's supposed to be used.
8: I agree.
3: You don't get the most out of your toothpaste that way.
8: You gotta wet it before you put it in your mouth.
1: So Andrew, do you moisten it before you put it in your mouth?
9: Oh wow, that's, we're going there. Okay.
1: I'm talking about toothpaste and toothbrush. You just go right in.
9: Yeah,
1: I feel you jam it.
9: You have natural saliva that is your moistener.
1: Well, I tell you, but in the morning, in the morning, I don't have as much saliva as I do like right now. You should see how much saliva I have right now.
9: So, in the morning, I feel like you get like a coating, and then you wash it afterwards because I have a very strict routine. It takes me 2 minutes, 30 seconds every time I brush my teeth.
1: Okay, that's good.
9: Colgate toothbrush.
1: That's good.
9: I brush my teeth with it. At the end, I wet the toothbrush and then I go back in just to like get it all off.
7: That's
9: the toothpaste. Mm. It feels like I'm at the dentist.
3: Wait, you don't rinse your mouth at the end and go and spit?
9: Yes. No, I do. I wash it after I'm done with my routine.
3: Yeah.
9: Put it back and then
3: Because you're not supposed to swallow toothpaste. That's not good for you.
9: No, I don't do that. Don't
1: you
9: worry.
1: You can.
3: No, they tell you you're not supposed to.
1: You can. I'm not saying eat a tube every day. I'm just saying, it's not going to kill you. Okay. What's scary?
10: So I go the extra step. I do toothpaste water, and then I press the toothpaste into the bristles.
7: With your finger?
10: With my finger.
9: Oh, see, no.
10: And then make sure that I have toothpaste for all of my teeth.
9: See, that's more psychotic than anything I just said.
7: It actually is.
1: Wait, can we back up? I don't understand that at all. You do what?
10: It's water, toothpaste, water, but then I take the toothpaste with my thumb and I smash it into the bristles.
3: You put your dirty ass finger on your toothbrush.
1: Why do you do that? Because when you're brushing it, doesn't it push the toothpaste down anyway?
10: I don't want the toothpaste to roll off.
1: But what if you had pushed through on your toilet paper with your fingers earlier?
10: No, I'm in the shower when I...
3: Okay, you got people.
1: Okay, don't get Scotty started. Scotty, did you hear that?
3: No.
1: Watch Scotty. Just like you vomit, Danielle, when you hear about mayonnaise, watch this. Hey, Scotty.
11: What?
1: Scary actually brushes his teeth in the shower.
11: My body's tingling. It's disgusting. That's gross. If it goes between your toes,
10: It's
7: Scary, do you soap your feet?
10: Yes, I do soap my feet.
7: Okay.
10: But you know something?
8: And then you use that same finger to brush your teeth and push the...
10: I shave in the shower. I do it all in the
3: shower. Wait, do you use a washcloth?
10: Yes.
3: Oh, thank you.
11: You waste a lot of water.
10: No, that's less water. Then I don't have to do go to the vanity.
3: The sink.
10: And the sink.
1: The vanity.
7: The vanity. Every day we find out more about the people we work with, and it makes me uncomfortable. Just a little more uncomfortable every day. I just got word from someone, I won't say who, that Andrew also eats a hot dog with zero condiments. Just the hot dog. Yeah, literally raw dogs.
1: Oh, I can raw dog it too.
10: No.
1: I prefer condiments, but I can raw dog it as well.
3: Do you at least use a bun?
9: Yes.
3: Oh.
9: No, please.
1: Is that Josh at all? Is that Josh the tournament?
9: Yeah, is that the inside source?
7: Probably.
9: There you go. Not surprised.
1: Yeah, don't ask Josh what he's been raw dogging.
3: That's why he's always sick.
1: Anywho, look, we all do things that people don't understand or people don't agree with, and that's making us unique. What's that,
9: but
1: Andrew?
9: When does he shower? Like, when you shower, is the first thing you do brush your teeth, or is it the last thing you do? And that's very important to this.
10: I just jump in the shower, I wash. No, brush my teeth.
9: No.
10: And then shave.
9: So you're using, after you wash your whole body, that same thumb is pressing down toothpaste.
10: It's a clean thumb.
9: It is not clean.
8: No, it's not. It washed other parts of your body that might not be totally clean.
3: He said he uses a washcloth.
1: Okay, all right. How often do you wash the washcloth?
10: Oh, I change it like every 3 or 4 days.
3: I thought he was going to take 3 to 4 weeks.
7: I 100% thought the same thing.
8: You should use a new washcloth every day.
10: Every day.
1: I would take that washcloth. I would take that washcloth and I would put it in boiling water and make scary tea.
3: Oh, God.
8: Scary, you don't use a new washcloth every time you get in the shower?
10: No, I don't have that many washcloths. I mean, how many do you think I own?
8: Washcloths are not that expensive.
7: What, you think he's rich?
8: I'll buy you some.
3: Target.
8: I'll buy you a few.
3: You can buy a big pack in Target.
1: All right, I'm glad we can have this conversation. Original question was, do you A, water, toothpaste, water, or B, water, toothpaste, C, toothpaste, water, and their D, just like Andrew, toothpaste, and that's it.
9: Toothpaste.
10: hands.
9: You can't bolt me. You're the one sticking your hand places and going into your mouth with it.
3: he's Mr. Poopicle mouth. Yes.
1: I'm glad we had this time together.
12: I tell you what, though, folks, that's bloody nice.
3: Yo! Oh, yeah.
7: That's time of the day.
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0: What are you eating? You're eating some sort of food, Froggy. What are you eating?
13: What do I eat every day?
14: Peanut butter crackers.
0: Peanut butter. There you go.
13: Peanut butter crackers.
0: Ooh, you know what I had yesterday? What are the candies that are really, they're like really tart on the outside, but they get sweet as you eat them?
14: Sour Patch Kids?
13: Sour Patch?
0: Yeah. I had some of those. Hmm. I could eat an entire bathtub of those. I love
14: those
0: them.
14: Those things are amazing.
0: What an invention.
13: Yeah, but your teeth hurt after. There's so much sweetness on the outside with the sour candy that your teeth hurt when you're done eating those.
0: I know. Mm. I love a good toothache. Hey, look, you know me. I'm not one of those guys who like to go to clubs, flashy clubs, you know, bottle service with sparklers coming out of the top of your vodka.
13: You don't like a good red rope?
15: Oh my gosh, this is all Scary's dream right here that we're talking
0: about. I don't like it. I don't like it. I don't need it. I've done that, been there. It's no big deal. So now there's a club in New York City called Garçon. Have you heard of this?
15: No.
0: You guys, when a man shows up at Garçon and he is ready to go in the club, he has to put his card in an ATM reader to see how much money he has in his account. And I do believe it's a minimum of $50,000. They won't
13: what?
0: Let... I know. It's silly. So they're saying, basically, hey, come on in. All the guys here are worth at least 50 grand in cash, which is silly. Let me tell you.
13: 50K there's a lot of... doesn't mean you're not riffraff.
0: Right. No, there's a lot of rich riffraff out there. I wouldn't get into that, but it's true. Okay. Another reason not to go to that club, I guess, but I don't know. What a weird way to select who can come through, right?
14: I just have a feeling that everybody inside is insufferable. Like if you're trying to go to a place like that where they're making you prove some type of financial worth to dictate if you're actually worth coming in. Goodbye. No, thank you.
0: I want to hear a conversation between Gandhi and Danielle. Like, just two girlfriends who are, like, trying to make plans for the weekend. And then Gandhi lets Danielle know of this club.
15: Mm-hmm. Okay.
0: And let's hear what a shallow conversation would sound like. Okay, go.
14: Cool.
15: All right. So I know we have all this time on Saturday. Do you think we should, like, go out, maybe a movie, dinner, a show? What do you think?
14: I don't know, Danielle. Sounds like that's where a lot of poor people hang out. I've heard of a club called... What's it called? Garçon.
0: Garçon.
15: Oh, that sounds so fancy. Tell me about it.
14: Well, to get in, the men have to prove that they're worth at least $50,000. Sounds like a party.
15: Oh, we can go take advantage of some men that have money?
14: At least $50,000.
15: Are there a lot of zaddies there?
14: Probably not, Danielle. Probably not.
0: And there you go. Ladies and gentlemen, that was fabulous acting. Standing ovation from my girls. Now, that's the thing. 50 grand. So here's another thing. I'm not putting my card in any card reader at a club.
15: No,
0: are you
15: no.
0: kidding me? Yes, Gary, what did you want
10: to
0: say?
10: My question is, well, what are the women bringing to the table? What do they have to do to get into this club? Do they?
15: We just have to show up.
10: No, but
14: they're bringing boobs and
15: that's it.
14: Other
10: so
14: stuff.
10: Is that it?
15: Boobs.
10: So is, it's basically,
15: boobs and butts.
10: So obviously they don't have to put their ATM cards
0: no.
10: in, but what are they?
0: Oh no, no, no.
10: I mean, if
0: no,
10: they find
0: no, no.
10: it, yeah. I don't, I'm curious.
0: Well, no, it's like, it's along the lines of like ladies night, where ladies
10: yeah.
0: get in free.
10: Yeah,
15: but. Ladies.
0: Yeah, oh, yeah.
10: It's gonna be all shallow people yeah. in there.
13: Oh, you bring that's the couple, my point. Oh, that's exactly it.
15: You think?
10: And every Instagram model that ever thought they were one.
15: So there you go. If you want to get with an Instagram hottie for the night, that's where you go. Flash your bucks and you got something.
10: I don't know.
0: You know, it's all about this status, which, you know, 50 grand in a checking account to me, I don't know. I don't consider that any kind of status that's of note and worthy of anyone's attention, but that's just me. What is that dating site, Nate?
16: Raya.
0: Raya. Yeah, Raya.
16: You have to have basically just status, I guess. I mean, Scotty B and I were talking about it the other day. I guess they even check your Instagram to see if you have a lot of followers, and they
15: really?
16: Check to see your contacts and your contact list to see
0: really?
16: If you have friends that are in Raya.
15: See, doesn't that bother you, though? Because then you think that people are going after you for the wrong reasons. Not
16: right.
15: because you're a nice guy and, you know, you'll have a good time, but because you what you can give them.
10: Exactly.
15: Right. Yeah, absolutely.
13: Danielle.
15: What?
13: You bring the boobs, I'll bring the cash.
15: Let's go, Frog.
13: Let's go.
0: Sounds like a healthy relationship in the works.
13: It does. We're starting off on the right foot.
15: Right, right. Sheesh.
0: I will say that we all know someone who, I don't know if he's still in Raya, but he was on the Raya dating scene. We work with this person.
15: Yeah,
16: but, I think that's how he met his significant other. Isn't
15: well, who?
16: It?
15: Okay, mouth it.
0: Okay, you know, you're saying
15: I
0: too much.
15: I want to know who it is.
0: Well, you're not going to know it right now.
15: Oh no, Nate's writing it down.
0: It's someone we work with, and it's not someone who listeners would know. Okay, we're good.
15: Okay.
0: Now, my question is, why would he want to join that? Why would anyone want to join it? Well,
15: yeah.
0: Like, what are you thinking? Like, I want to join Raya because you have to have a certain status. So you're eliminating a pool of people.
15: Yeah.
0: Who are you eliminating if you join a Raya or you go to a club that makes you have 50 grand in a checking account?
15: I have a question about it. Does the woman need to have the same type of status as the guy?
13: No.
15: Is it like,
13: not
15: so
13: necessarily.
15: No. So no.
13: No.
15: Because I was thinking if that was the case, then I could understand maybe if a guy is looking for a
10: they
15: certain status.
10: They just need to be hot.
15: Well.
10: That's what they
15: oh,
10: do.
15: Wow.
10: They accept hot women and rich guys.
15: Okay.
14: It started out differently, didn't it? Like, it started out where both people needed to have some sort of status. And
0: correct,
14: then I think
0: yeah.
14: it morphed to, okay, girls just need to be hot and guys need to be something.
13: Well, I think the people who are defending this are saying that it shows that maybe you're financially stable or financially responsible is what that's what their argument's going to be.
0: Okay, don't get mad at me for saying this, but is $50,000 financially stable?
13: No, I mean, agree with you, but I'm just saying that I think that's what their argument is, that's how they draw the line. Where do you draw
0: right.
13: the line? Is
0: yeah.
13: it 50? Is it 100? Is it 250? Is it a half a million? What
0: right.
13: you
0: know, I don't
13: the line?
0: Know. Well, exactly. And you can't see one account from a person and just automatically assume you know everything about their finances from that.
15: Right.
0: You don't, they could be in debt. They could be someone else's money. You don't know.
15: They could be a serial killer. Like.
0: $50,000 is a lot of money. I'm not saying it's not. I'm just saying that's a weird way to prove that you're dateable. That's all I'm saying.
14: Right.
0: Like, I don't know. But my question again is this. Who is being eliminated by having rules like that?
14: A lot of really great people.
15: Yeah.
0: Exactly.
15: Of course. Yeah, not cool.
0: Right. I like this text. These clubs are eliminating the scrubs.
14: Okay.
0: TLC in the house.
15: Oh, we have somebody that works on our show that is on Raya. I just found out.
10: Who?
15: Can I say her
0: Who's
15: name?
0: Who's on Raya?
15: Raya? Is that how you say
0: I don't know.
15: Raya?
0: Do they want you to say that?
15: Do they
0: want to be known?
15: I'm going to say it. Oh, say it.
0: Who
15: I guess.
0: On our show?
15: Abby!
10: Hey!
15: Abby!
0: Get her in here.
15: Yeah.
0: Well, hold on now. Hold on. does she want to talk about this?
15: Well, I don't know.
0: Make her
15: Deanna
0: uncomfortable.
15: Told me she was on it, and then Deanna said,
0: no,
15: "Say it."
0: No,
15: so.
0: Danielle.
15: No,
0: oh,
15: but I
0: no,
15: think
0: Danielle.
15: Abby is fine with it. She said it's fine. She's fine. She said she'll come in and talk about it. Look,
0: okay.
15: Deanna
0: we
15: said
0: love
15: it
0: Abby.
15: Was okay.
0: Well, Deanna's not Abby.
15: I know, but I'm sure she asked her.
0: Danielle.
13: Oh, we hope.
0: That's okay. We're okay.
15: Oh, yeah, she's coming.
0: Yeah, what's up, Scotty? Turn Scotty on. What's up?
17: You know, I tried. They won't let me on. I tried. I've been in limbo for 3 months.
0: What did they say is wrong with you that you can't join Raya?
17: Nothing. They just said, we're checking you out. You're in limbo. And I've been there for 3 months and they won't let me in.
15: Oh.
0: that's awful.
14: Well, yeah. Abby's a little hottie. Found you on extreme couponing and kicked you right off.
17: It's probably possible.
14: Nope.
0: There you go. All right. Hi, Abby.
18: Hi.
0: Welcome to the show. Are you okay? Are you comfortable talking about
18: yeah,
0: this?
18: Yeah, sure.
15: Oh, you didn't see it.
0: Okay, get close to that microphone. We're going.
18: Yes.
0: So how long ago did you join Raya? And why did you select Raya?
18: So I'm not still on. I deleted it because I started dating somebody.
15: Oh.
18: But
15: did you meet them there?
18: No. I did not.
15: Okay.
18: But I downloaded
0: Hold on, we're having mic issues.
10: Are we done? Limp mic.
0: You have a limp mic.
10: Yeah.
0: See, I wouldn't let you in Raya because anyway, go ahead, Abby. I apologize.
18: No, you're good. I downloaded it because I heard that a couple of actors that I'm in love with were on the app. So I downloaded it to see if I could find them, and I did not.
0: Did you?
18: Sadly, I did not.
14: Ooh, okay. Can we find out who they are?
15: Yeah, who are they?
18: Yeah, can I say?
10: Sure.
0: Yeah, absolutely.
18: Paul Mescal. And Nicholas Galitzine.
14: Oh, okay.
18: Yeah, sadly I did not find them.
0: Well, okay, but you were on Raya. Were people coming toward you and interested in your
18: No, profile? Not at all. I got like no matches on that app. So it is rough out there.
0: And we feel for you, really.
18: Yeah.
14: Do you have to pay to be on it? Sorry.
18: Yeah, you do. And I was that's partially why I deleted it too, because I was like, I can't justify this anymore.
14: Okay.
15: And she's adorable. I could see, people wanting her.
18: Thank you.
0: How expensive is it?
18: It's $20 a month, I think, for like the regular. I think you can pay more for like a premium version, but
15: what's a premium version of a dating site?
18: I don't really know.
15: Like what do you get? What extras do you get?
0: Like if you have a Grammy.
13: Maybe there's tiers of people that you're introduced to the more you pay.
18: Maybe.
15: Maybe.
17: Can I ask something?
0: Oh God.
17: I need to know, what? Like how does an industry stalker get right on? But me, I'm in limbo. It's like your application is currently on our wait list. And I have four referrals too, and they still don't want me.
18: I'm like, I don't know why they let me on.
10: You're a girl!
17: Oh, yes. There's that.
14: She's a young, hot woman.
18: Well, thank you.
14: Let her on.
18: It's for my friends. Some of us had to wait like a little bit, but one of my friends was accepted on the wait list after like a day.
10: It's like a beauty pageant.
0: Wow.
10: It is. That's what it is. That's
18: I can try to give you a referral.
0: So Scotty, did you just accuse Abby of being an industry, what'd you call her?
18: Industry stalker.
0: Yeah. Stalker?
17: Did I
18: That's
17: say that?
18: Me.
17: Yeah. You did say that. She came right out and admitted it.
18: Yeah.
0: But she didn't. Not a stalker. Well, yeah, actually, technically, sort of a stalker.
10: Yes, she was. And Scotty doesn't have an Emmy or a Grammy, so he's going to stay on that waiting list. That's how this works. It's a status thing.
17: Yeah,
10: for
17: the
10: guys.
17: Vetting does not work very well for this site.
10: It's a hottest thing for women and a status thing for guys.
14: Nobody on there has any better intention than the other people. Like, Scotty, the reason you want to get on there is the same reason she wants to get on there. So I don't know why you're calling her a stalker. You want to get on there and stalk all the famous people, too.
17: No,
15: exactly.
17: I don't.
14: Yeah, you do.
17: No, I don't care about industry people.
15: No, you want to bang it out with industry people.
17: No, I don't. It's just kind of
13: just hanging out with someone. He doesn't care if they're industry.
0: Anyone. Yeah, they could be in any industry, actually.
17: Our big boss recommended it to me. He said I should get on there. So I tried and I couldn't.
15: Well, can't he give you a recommendation?
17: He's not on there anymore, so you can't.
15: Maybe not. Okay.
18: I'll try to give you a referral.
17: Thank you.
0: I was talking about earlier, the big boss. Mm-hmm. Who shall remain nameless.
10: Guys look for young and hot. Women look for status and cash. That's
15: why you sound so jealous.
10: I'm boiling it down. That's
19: right.
10: What these sites
19: He's
10: are.
19: Right.
10: That's what they are.
0: Well, okay, hold on. To be clear, not all guys and not all women look for those things, but you're saying the type that would go to a Raya, maybe.
10: On Raya,
0: there is an agenda there,
10: yes.
0: Maybe.
15: He gets so angry because he knows he can't be on there.
10: No, I'm not be on
15: so
10: there.
15: Upset. It looks like he's gonna, like, his brain's gonna pop out of his head.
10: He's angry for Scotty because he's such a good guy. Scotty's an awesome dude. He should be on there.
19: He's no Paul Metcalf.
10: There are industry trolls out there.
0: Scary. Hey, scary. I have just as an experiment. Yes. I know that you're happy. You're in a relationship. Yes. You're happy. Let's see if you could apply and get onto Raya.
15: Yeah,
0: I want to see.
15: Try it.
10: I can get onto Raya in 2 minutes.
15: Go do it.
19: I bet you he could actually.
10: I could absolutely
15: what?
10: Do it.
15: Try.
13: How?
0: Okay. Right, well, hold on. Yeah. Tell us how, Froggy. And I want to know what list of things do you have going for you that would get you right onto Raya with? I mean, please come right in, sir. The VIP.
13: What makes you a VIP and Scotty can't get in for 4 months now?
10: All the materialistic stuff. I got a blue check on Instagram. I got close to 200,000 followers. These are the stupid things that they look for.
15: Oh, you got
10: they
15: a black look at status. Don't
10: I got 30 years in the radio industry. You know, what else do I have to show? I mean,
13: Scotty has that, and
10: I can get 10 referrals. But I don't want that. This is exactly the kind of person that I've made my life to try and run away from. Is the women that would go on there.
0: I must call bluff on that.
10: But I don't want to go on there, and I don't want the challenge.
0: Hold on. Hey, Mary, calm down. Yeah. You're about to say something, Gandhi. What was it?
14: Oh no, I almost had a heart attack when he said these are the people I've spent my life trying to stay away from.
15: Yeah.
14: I think you spend your life trying to be around those people. I'm not saying you're trying to date them, but you love a red carpet, you love a velvet rope, you love VIP everything,
10: and
14: that's what this is.
10: You described my 20s and my
15: 30s. You run this towards
10: is, this, it. But how I used to come in here with such heartache and all these stories for years, and then it's like I'm just happier now. I'm a happier person these days.
0: Because you have over 200,000 followers.
10: No. Trying to get Raya.
0: Okay, hold on.
15: Oh, but you see what he just said? He just totally contradicts himself.
10: If I was single and in despair, I might fall into that trap.
15: Oh my God. Despair.
14: Okay, I want to see.
0: I want you, Scary, to try to join this thing. Let's see if you can get in. Come on.
15: Do it.
10: I don't think I should do that. No.
15: Why?
0: Is there a site out there for like ugly women and poor guys?
14: I mean, like everywhere else.
0: I'm saying that because it's basically you're setting it up to be the opposite of what Raya is about.
10: Correct.
15: Yeah.
10: Correct.
0: Raya's poor guys and ugly women. Okay. All right. Abby.
15: Yeah.
0: So you're off of Raya, as you said. Where are you today? How are you feeling in life? Do you feel like Raya was that just a detour that you didn't really matter? Don't need it? What?
18: It was fun. Maybe I'll get back on.
15: Wait, look for Scary while you're
18: here. Yeah, I'll keep an eye out.
19: God, match with
18: but
19: Scary.
18: I would see a lot of guys that I would see on Hinge, I would also see on Raya. So it doesn't seem like they have too much of a vetting process.
15: See, Scary, you're in. No right. problem.
10: I'm not a trust fund baby, no, so I may have to suffer.
20: No, I don't trust you.
0: All right. Is that a box you can check off in your application? Trust fund baby.
18: Honestly, they should have that.
0: Well, so what all do they ask for if you want to join Raya? It may be different for women than men. I don't know, but what was your experience?
18: They just ask for your Instagram, I'm pretty sure. I didn't think that I would be accepted.
19: You're a hot girl. Hello.
15: Yeah, you're a hot girl.
18: Thank you, guys.
17: I'm a giant loser.
15: That's what Scary says.
17: Yeah. That's right.
0: All right. Well, look, Abby, thanks for sharing
18: of
0: that
18: course.
0: With us. And, you know, whenever in the future you want to share any of this with us, if you choose to do so,
18: I'll keep you posted.
0: You always have a place at the table.
15: I'm so sorry that I threw you under the bus if you didn't want to be.
18: Oh,
15: under
18: no,
15: the bus.
18: You're fine. I don't mind talking about it. It's fun.
0: Seems like she's enjoying it under the bus right now.
18: Yeah.
0: You did a great job.
18: I'm having fun.
0: All right, Abby. It's here for Abby, everyone.
15: Abby!
18: Thank you.
0: And let's hear it for the latest and greatest Raya member, Scary.
15: Yay!
0: Is going to join Raya. And then in limbo, Scotty B.
17: Yeah,
0: in limbo.
17: Here I am.
13: Yeah.
17: One of these days. Maybe.
0: Wow, this is great. This is a very shallow puddle. Yeah. A very shallow puddle we're walking through today. It's crazy. Well, you know, we do have the other incredible, incredible dating app. Is it farmers? What is it? The farmers?
10: Farmers,
0: what
10: is
14: it called? Farmers only.
0: Okay. Yeah. Farmers only. Is this a real commercial that we played?
10: Yes.
0: You want to hear it?
21: She's really lonely.
0: Can you start it over?
10: Yep.
0: Okay.
22: Where's Jill?
21: She's really lonely and out walking the cornfield again.
22: Do you think they will ever find us true love?
21: Not hanging out with us all day.
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1: City folks just don't get it.
0: See, I would love to... if they had a gay site, a gay section there, I would do the gay farmers, lonelygayfarmers.com. Why not? Why are you laughing?
16: That's quite the niche you got there, lonely gay farmers.
0: Hey, so Gandhi only got through the first episode of the Ashley Madison documentary on Netflix. I saw the whole thing, I think four episodes. I found it fascinating, and I was telling Gandhi, like, I don't know if it's really... It's really like if you're stuck on a plane and you have nothing to watch, it's really a great watch.
14: Okay.
0: I enjoyed it, but you got bored with it and turned it off?
14: I struggled. I thought it was going to be, because I mean, the content, hello, it's all right there. I thought it was going to be incredible and I was just a little bit bored with the first episode. So I'll give it another shot.
0: Of course, you know, it was really about Ashley Madison, the type of people who started Ashley Madison and what kind of person would sign onto a website that was just about having sex with people other than the person you married.
15: Like a cheating one.
0: Yeah, but then it talks about how they were totally hacked. And they were putting out the names of all these cheating men and women out into the open. And there were people who took their lives over it.
15: Wow.
0: I mean, it was a really interesting story. Sad in many cases. Wow. But it's worth a watch. Remember when Ashley Madison first came out? Daniel, you wanted to burn the building. Oh, you were so mad.
15: Because I was like, we don't need anything to help people cheat. People cheat enough on their own. Why would somebody make a site to promote cheating? You know, it's, to me, it doesn't make any sense. And then my favorite is the commercial. Life on the road is really lonely.
0: We have that one too.
15: I gotta get some of my bone up or whatever he says. What'd he say?
13: I think you said that, Danielle.
0: You should write those lyrics for him, Danielle. You know what? So, the interesting thing is, of course, this documentary about Ashley Madison on Netflix. It is all about how all these people were hacked. I mean, people found out they were cheating. Do you have the commercial? It's scary.
10: I have about five of them. Let's try this
0: one. Okay, listen to this.
2: If you're involved in a relationship but feel you need something more, visit AshleyMadison.com. Many people looking outside their relationship log on to Ashley Madison because it's a safe way to explore your feelings.
0: Oops.
2: So if you're involved in a relationship but feel you need something more...

0: but want something more.
1: Yeah. That's real nice.
0: Right.
1: That's real nice.
0: And so that's, but you know, this is not a new phenomenon. Yeah. This has been going on for a billion years where people have a marriage going on and all, many parts of that marriage are great, but there's another component that's missing. So they want to go find that over here with Ashley Madison. Right. Yeah. Interesting.
1: Let me do my own documentary on it.
0: Well, you're an Italian American. Let's talk about the story of the Gumad. Is it the Gumad?
1: The Gumad, is that what it's called? Yeah.
0: The Gumad.
1: Yeah.
0: You know what the Gumad is, Gandhi?
2: Yes, because I watched The Sopranos.
0: There you go.
2: That's where I learned. It's the side piece.
1: Yep.
0: It is. There's a side piece going on, but they're happily, in quotes, air quotes, they're happily married. They're doing, I love my marriage.
1: I feel like a lot of times the woman knew about the side piece too, like, and she was fine with it. As long as, like, you know what, she still had the lifestyle that she liked. She was like, kind of kept her eyes closed to it, you know what I mean?
2: Yep.
0: Well, in history, let's look at John F. Kennedy, the president, and Jacqueline.
1: Yeah.
0: His wife, she knew that he was out there, that everyone knew, everyone in the press knew that the president of the United States had some side action going on. But back then the press would keep it quiet and they did. It was kind of we just keep that quiet. And apparently she knew she knew that she was, you know, she had two kids. She had a family she had to try to protect. So she felt the right thing she needed to do was just turn the other way and let him go out and cheat.
1: With Marilyn Monroe too. That was like one of the big ones that he was with, right? Happy birthday, Mr. President.
0: Yeah. Mm-hmm. So this is we've taken a weird turn with this conversation today.
3: Yeah.
1: We don't have the commercial about the truck and the boner or whatever?
4: Yeah, I'm looking for it. Life on the road is hard.
1: Yeah, that one.
4: Well, that's the one I'm looking for.
1: That's the one.
4: Well, this one says there's a hole in my marriage. I don't know if this is.
0: I guess try.
5: Trying to find another one, sounds like.
0: Let's try that. Madison.
6: There's a hole in my marriage, oh Ashley, oh Ashley. There's a hole in my marriage, oh Ashley, oh.
7: If there's something missing in your marriage, don't think about a divorce. Instead, find a discreet lover to fill that void.
8: We'll fix it, said Madison, said Madison, said Madison. We'll fix it, said Madison, that's what we are for.
6: With what shall I fix it, dear Ashley, dear Ashley, with what?
2: Oh, my God. Wow. Boy. That is horrible.
0: Interesting text here. Do you see the text? Thanks to your show, I found my husband on Ashley Madison.
2: Oh, my Lord.
1: Oh.
0: Okay. So I don't know if that means she found a guy and married him, or she found the guy she was married to on Ashley Madison. It could be one or the other.
5: I just can't believe the commercial says, don't consider divorce, just cheat.
1: That's what I'm thinking. This is a problem. This isn't a problem to anybody. Come on. It's ridiculous.
0: It is a problem, but look at all the kabillions of money dollars they made because our society is like, yeah, sure.
5: Yeah.
0: Put commercials on the radio station.
1: But then
0: there's
1: Then they promise you everything's going to be fine and you're not going to get caught. And then what happens? There's a breach. Everyone gets caught.
0: There was a breach.
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6: Hold my hand as I walk you around the room.
7: Yay!
6: I feel like Peter Pan. Everyone, hold on. I'm flying. Here we go. We'll start with you, Scary. What's on your mind today?
8: So I saw on TikTok recently that when you go out and you order eggs at one of these fast food places, or even sometimes you go to a diner or a restaurant, and you order an omelet, a lot of times that's like not real fresh cracked eggs. And the only way to get fresh cracked eggs is to order them over easy, sunny side, or a way that you can actually see the egg in its purest form, hard boiled.
6: You mean the scrambles? The scrambles are not always pure eggs?
8: Right. Sometimes, because a lot of times they do this in bulk. It comes from the factory or chemicals, and it's mixed with all kinds of crap. Ah. So anytime they throw scrambled eggs on the grill, you don't know what that is. So if you want the freshest possible chance at a good whole egg, you got to order it in its closest form.
6: Okay.
1: Oh,
6: you know, a lot of hotels have those free breakfasts. Those are the ones you should be very serious about. I'm not saying all of them, but yeah. they deliver them in big baggies.
9: Yes.
6: So we're not quite sure. Just keep that in mind.
9: All that juice at the bottom.
6: All right. Hold on a second. Duly noted. Duly noted, Scary. Thanks for looking out for us at the egg buffet. Hey, what's up with you today, Gandhi?
1: I recently read something asking a question. Are you climbing the mountain to see the world, or are you climbing the mountain for the world to see you? And it really made me stop and think for a second about everything we do and how much more important it is to climb that mountain to see the world. Because if you're just doing something performatively for everyone to watch you, it's not going to be nearly as fulfilling as if you're doing it because it fulfills you and it feels good. So I thought, I'm going to keep that in mind going forward with everything I do. And I thought I would share that with you guys.
10: I like that.
6: Very nice. Yeah, it just reminds you that in this life of ours, we need to keep our eyes open and learn from things that are out there that we ignore if we're just too busy focusing on ourselves, right?
1: Mm-hmm.
6: I love that. You focus on the world. Don't let it be all about the world focusing on you.
1: Yeah.
6: All right. All right. Two great pieces of advice in a row. The fake egg story and the self-absorbed story. Hey, what's up with you, Straight Nate?
11: Have you done a lot of online shopping? Anybody in this room?
1: No, not at all.
11: Do you want a tip? You may already know this, but here's a tip if you want a coupon for 10, 20, maybe even more percent off. Put it in your cart and register with that site. Every once in a while, it'll be in your cart, and whatever cookies are on your computer, whatever cash is logged into your computer, their company sees that, and then they'll say, hey, this is still sitting in your cart. How about we help you out? Here's 25% off.
1: I do it all the time.
11: Just sit it in your cart, and then the discounts start to roll in. Not saying it's going to happen every time, but it's very good likelihood of that happening.
6: You get a text going, hey, where'd you go?
1: Right.
6: Yep. Don't you still want that blah, blah, blah?
1: Did you forget you wanted this?
9: Right.
6: That is smart, and that's great advice. Oh, my God, three pieces of great advice
1: what
6: in a row.
1: Great advice?
6: Froggy, it's your turn, Froggy. Give us good advice.
9: I don't have advice. I have a question, Elvis. So yesterday...
6: Oh, you have a question every day.
9: I do. I took a little Rexy man to a new place yesterday, dropped him off. About 2 hours later, came back and picked him up, and the lady said to me as I walked in the door, she said, he is just the sweetest boy in all the land. And I said, he is. You're right. I love him just the same. She said, oh, he's so wonderful, fawning all over him. When I walked out, I thought to myself, no. Does she tell everybody that? Does she tell everybody that comes to get their dog he's the sweetest boy in the land? Or is Rexy really the sweetest boy in the land?
1: Both. Maybe it's both.
6: It could be a little of both, absolutely.
9: Yeah. Okay. I feel like she tells everybody that, but it made me feel good, though.
6: At the end of the day, he is a sweet boy. So
1: he is a sweet boy.
9: And I'm taking him back there because now I think she really likes him. So I'm taking him back there for sure.
6: Oh, good. That works then.
1: I think that's their plan. Yeah. Like my vet used to tell me my dog was the best dog he's ever met. He said, oh, if you ever don't want him, I want to take him home. He's the best.
10: Yeah.
1: And I was like, what? He's crazy. Amazing.
10: That's fine.
6: What about you, Danielle? What's on your mind today?
0: So mine is not advice either. Mine is about how crazy my cats are. Oh, my gosh. So we had this wicker basket for laundry. It was like a laundry basket, but it was falling apart. We've had it for years. So we replaced it, and we haven't had a chance to take it outside to the garbage yet. Well, these two cats, Dickie and Fred, jumped on top of the wicker basket, broke it even more. Then yesterday, I'm like, why is it? I'm trying to push it. Why is it so heavy? Fred has now made it a home.
1: Oh.
0: He's now inside. He was in there for hours, all comfy in the thick. So now I cannot throw this thing out. I'm thinking,
6: of course not.
0: Where am I going to put it? Where am I going to? They have enough scratching things in the house. Where the hell am I going to put this huge wicker basket that's broken so that he can enjoy himself? Why is it all about him and my cats?
6: Because it is.
0: Yeah.
6: It's about our dogs. It's about our cats.
0: Oh, my
6: end
0: gosh.
6: Of story.
0: I know.
1: So did you almost throw Fred away?
0: No. So I wanted to move it to a different part of the room because it's in the middle of the room. And I'm like, why is it so heavy? And I have a picture I'll show you. I look inside. I'm like, son of a... And he was there for hours. He sat there for hours. Because Sheldon sent me a picture later on. I'm like, he's been sitting there for hours.
6: All right. So your opening question was, are my cats crazy? Well, the answer is you're crazy. You're a crazy cat woman.
0: That is true.
6: And that's okay. Scotty B., what's up with you?
2: Well, I'm not sure if you guys are going to be proud of me or just not care anymore. You know my obsession with $2 bills, of course.
1: Yeah.
2: The other day I was at a state park and I had to pay the entrance fee and I gave her five $2 bills and she said, we can't take those, sir. I'm sorry. They told me we can't take these. And I just said, okay. And I gave her my credit card.
1: Oh, wow.
2: Yeah.
1: Oh, proud of you.
6: What happened to you?
2: I don't know. I turned over a new leaf for some reason.
6: I just thought your whole point with $2 bills was just to be an a-hole.
2: It is. But, you know, she was young and I just didn't want to start a fight and I just said, okay, no problem.
6: Well, so, this is the new softer Scotty B.
1: Yeah,
6: the softer side of Scotty.
1: Who is growing?
2: I don't know. I mean, that's not to say that I'm not going to yell at somebody down the road, but for whatever reason, I just didn't want to do it this time.
0: Look at you.
6: Did you think about sending an email to her supervisors or anything?
2: There was a police officer there, you know, because they were watching, I guess. And I wanted to call her over and say, hey, I could use these, right? But I just didn't want to start anything. So we're all good.
6: Wow. Yeah, Scotty, this is not you. What have you done with our Scotty?
2: I don't know.
1: Where is he? Are you okay? Are you feeling okay?
2: No.
6: Okay. Let's hear it for the softer, gentler side of Scotty.
1: Go
6: Scotty!
1: Yay!
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10: Hey, it's Scotty B, and do me a favor, think back to your first dog. 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
12: From the KTVZ newsroom, I'm Kelsey Marison. Happening now, an undocumented immigrant involved in a deadly crash will be deported. An immigration judge handed down that decision this week. Rajinder Kumar was allegedly behind the wheel of a semi that killed newlyweds William Carter and Jennifer Carter in November of 2025. His case was scheduled to go to trial in 2027 on charges of manslaughter in Deschutes County. However, an immigration hearing was held this week and a judge decided to deport Kumar, meaning he will avoid trial. In other news, a recall petition for most of the Madras Aquatic Center's board will go to a public vote. On Wednesday, KTVZ News confirmed with Jefferson County, the petitioners have gathered enough signatures and there will be a special election. The citizens of Jefferson County will get to decide if 4 of the board members, including the executive director, get to keep their jobs on August August 4th. This comes on the heels of the dismissal of a lawsuit brought against the district by some of the people involved in the recall petition. If you are not registered to vote, the last day to do so before the special election is July 14th. Ballots will be mailed out on the 15th. Plus, the Bureau of Land Management warns if you start a wildfire, you could face more than $100,000 in fines, a year in prison, and be liable for all firefighting suppression costs. The BLM says visitors should research their destinations in advance and review local restrictions. For more information on these stories, head to our website, ktvz.com, or the KTVZ mobile app.
13: From the Local Alert Weather Center, I'm Jillian Fortner. Afternoon highs today will reach the mid to upper 70s with low 80s in Jefferson County. We could see some more clouds today along with those breezy conditions at times. Highs will climb into the 80s on Friday, and then we have those upper 80s for the 4th of July, and then low 90s by Sunday and Monday. Conditions will stay dry for the next several days, so we're not really seeing any chances for rain or storms. From the Local Alert Weather Center, I'm Jillian Fortner.
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6: Intern Leilani's here. Leilani.
19: Hello, darling.
6: So intern Leilani is doing that New York City thing, looking for an apartment.
19: Oh, yay.
0: God bless.
6: It's
0: God
6: rough.
0: Bless.
6: You know, look, apartments are expensive everywhere in this fine nation of ours, but if you're looking for an apartment in New York City, it's awful. I mean, they have fees and there's extra deposits you have to pay. Ugh. It's a lot of money. So how is your apartment hunt going?
19: Well, it's been about a month and a half. My criteria, I feel like, is not that hard, but apparently.
6: What's your criteria?
19: Okay, so it's me and my girlfriend, one bedroom. Somewhere near 2,000 to 2,500.
8: You're going to be living in the Bronx.
6: No, hold on.
0: Hey, you're not even going to be living in the Bronx.
6: Hold on. Okay, so one bedroom.
19: Yeah.
6: But what neighborhood? Because that makes a big difference.
19: Well, I like, she's in Ditmas Park right now, so I like that area. Prospect Lefferts Garden. Somewhere Parkside, maybe.
6: Right.
19: Facing the park.
0: Okay. Yeah, okay. Yeah,
6: at a park.
0: Facing the park, really?
6: And 2 more thousand for the park.
19: Yeah.
6: Okay, so you're looking to pay $2,000 to $2,500 a month in New York City.
19: Yeah.
0: Near the park.
19: Yeah.
0: You know what that's gonna be infested with if you pay that little...
19: Oh, yes.
14: 7 other roommates. That's the only way to do it.
6: Okay, so you've been looking around. So did you find anything that was $2,000 or $2,500 a month?
19: Well, okay. I found a lot. And we applied for a lot, but we've had some issues with our guarantors. At first I asked my grandpa, and then he was like, I'm only going to say yes if you get that guy to call me and explain everything to me, what I need to send. And then I'm not going to send it. I'm going to talk to my accountant, who is then going to only send two of the things. He was like, I'm not showing my tax.
6: Well, you're not going to get the apartment.
19: Right. Well, yes. And
6: not
19: I was like,
6: New York. You know, in New York City, if you don't hop on it immediately, it's
14: yeah.
6: gone.
14: And I was you like, don't even have time to think. You just have to do it right there.
19: Yeah. Bam. I asked a broker once. I was like, would you be willing to call my grandpa? I can call him right now. And the guy went, no.
6: No.
9: Nope.
19: And I had to walk out.
6: Okay. So, so you did find an apartment for $2,500 a month?
19: It was $2,000 a month.
6: Okay.
19: It was off of Parkside Ave, the BQ stop.
6: Okay, so we got a train there. That's good.
19: Yeah, and we put the deposit down, and then
6: okay. So this is where it adds up. So it's you said 25 a month. Deposit was how much?
19: The deposit was 2,000, and then the broker fee was 3,500.
8: Oh, God. Yeah. The broker fee.
19: Yeah.
6: Okay.
8: What happens?
6: So this is what you have to lay out immediately. Well, so did you do it?
19: So we put the first deposit down just to take it off of like Street Easy and stuff, and then they waited a week to tell us. we don't trust you guys because you're in college still, so we're not going to give it to you.
6: Well, I think when you tell the broker to talk to your grandpa, it probably some alarms go off.
19: Well, yeah.
20: Right, I mean, so, even outside of her situation being a broke college student, no offense.
19: No, I work here.
20: Yeah.
8: So. Lofty goals, though. She wants to live near a park.
20: Yeah, but for anybody in New York City to get an apartment, good luck. That's why they have these broker fees, right? And it's usually, I think they calculate it, 10 or 20%
19: it's
20: of the yearly 15 rent?
19: 15 of the yearly right now.
6: It's a lot of money.
20: It's crazy. Really, honestly, up to the broker sometimes. And based on how many people are looking at it, that's basically what determines it, is who gets that money in there first.
6: As you listen to this and you're maybe having dreams about moving to New York City.
0: Yeah.
6: Because they say everyone should live here at least for 1 year out of their life.
20: And that's what you say.
6: Yeah, then you can go back to wherever you want to live. But this is just one of the many things you got to remember. And living in the city, not only is it very expensive, it's a pain in the ass to live here. You have to get around. You have to hope no one slashes your face on the train.
0: Oh my gosh.
19: Yeah. Oh God.
6: Yeah. So now you're looking for an apartment again.
19: Back on the websites and running around. If anyone has any leads, I'll take them.
1: I have something that I'll share it with you because I have to double check that they're still up and running. But there was a guy that I met when I first moved here, and he worked for a company that found apartments in New York City and didn't charge you a broker fee. All they wanted you to do was post on Instagram about them. And he took me to a bunch of different places. And I ended up living in Jersey City instead, but it might help you.
0: Is that real?
6: That's pretty
1: yes,
6: cool.
1: I used him.
0: Does she have to sleep with him first?
1: Yes, that was also part of it. You have to sleep with him.
19: Yeah, post on Instagram, sleep with him, you know.
8: I hate to pull out this card, but should maybe tell them about your affiliation with the Elvis Duran Morning Show? I think that could get you.
6: Don't do that.
19: Well, you best believe I declare this as my source of income has yet to help.
8: Oh, you put it on there, Elvis Duran Show?
19: I send it, I put it here's my pay slips, I work at the Elvis Duran in the Morning Show. Doesn't help.
6: See, that's embarrassing. This is why I don't want people to do that.
0: Because
6: when you play the Elvis Duran Morning Show employee card and they say, no, thank you.
19: Right.
6: That's so degrading.
20: So what I will say is this, because we had this conversation years ago when I first moved to New York City. Are you willing to make some concessions in the apartment so that you could get a cheaper price? Because I got a sixth floor walk up. Which was, I believe, $300 cheaper than something on a lower floor because nobody wanted to walk up six flights of stairs every day.
19: See, I've got plenty of concessions. I don't need laundry. I don't need, I just need one window at least. I don't need windows everywhere.
1: You're asking for a lot. The company's called Lofty.
19: Lofty?
1: Yes. Try Lofty. Okay. Because he was awesome.
19: Good to know.
1: Yeah.
19: Good to know. Yeah. I'm making concessions left and right. Mm. I'll have a pet rat. I'll do
8: what about
19: it.
8: The park?
1: Oh, you're going to have a pet rat whether you want it or not.
19: Yeah. It's not even necessarily. It's the train line. I need to be near a train.
20: Oh, I got an idea. Elvis, don't you have an extra room in your apartment?
6: No, I don't. No,
1: don't you
6: I
1: have
6: don't.
1: An extra room in yours?
6: Yeah. Move in with Nate. So I remember when I first moved to New York City, I got a place in the Village on Thompson Street. I mean, you're
19: inaccessible
6: in the middle of the Village, right? Greenwich Village, New York City is where I was. And that was a microscopic dot of an apartment. It was built it was post-war, meaning the walls were so thin you could hear the heartbeat of the neighbor.
0: Wow.
6: And I got a note under my door once from the lady that lived next, downstairs. She said, please don't walk across your floor after 10 p.m. because it makes so much noise, I'm trying to sleep. I sent a note back saying, well, unless you can gift me with a magic carpet to get across my apartment. To go to the bathroom. It ain't happening. New York City, it's tough to live here. It's supposed to be. It's supposed to be expensive. It's supposed to be a pain in the ass. But that's why you do it, to toughen you up. Figure it out.
1: You can do it.
6: Tough love.
20: I remember one apartment I looked at. I walked in. The guy that had lived there previously was still moving his stuff out. But I'm standing there with the broker and talking to the broker. And I ask, do you mind if I talk to the guy that's moving out? And he kind of just rolls his eyes and he says, go ahead. So I said, hey, any problems with living here? And he goes, well, there's a huge water bug problem.
0: Oh.
20: Which are those big cockroaches?
6: Yes.
20: Palmetto
1: bugs? That's cool.
20: And as soon as he said that, done.
0: Yeah, I'm out.
8: Not to dash your hopes and dreams, but for two grand for the two of you,
19: I'll take the water bucks. I'll live.
8: How about something like Staten Island? You could probably get something good in Staten Island for that.
19: I get seasick. I can't take boats.
8: Seasick.
0: You can drive. Do you have a car? You don't have a car?
19: I can't afford a car.
0: Oh,
8: okay, so no.
0: She doesn't have a car.
8: Well,
0: she's seasick.
6: Again, if you want to move to New York City, just take note.
1: All right. Have you thought about Newark?
19: Newark?
1: Yeah. You can take like a bus or a train into the city.
19: Yeah, I'll fly into JFK every morning. Ooh. Yeah.
8: I found an apartment near a park. A trailer park.
0: There you have this it. Is so mean.
1: There are some fancy trailers, man. I don't know.
6: Right next to the park. The parking garage. Well, good luck, Leilani.
19: Thank you.
6: We're
19: thank
6: all rooting
19: you.
6: For you. I'm sorry, was that funny?
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0: It's Gary Jones from Elvis Duran and the Power 94 Morning Show. Thank you for waking up with us today. We'll be right back after this on Power 94.
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2: Sometimes being alone is awesome. Sometimes being lonely is not awesome. And you know what? A lot of psychologists are saying there is a big difference between being alone and being lonely. Correct?
4: Yeah, absolutely.
2: So, I mean, you could call it with the introvert versus the extrovert. You could call it the, whatever you want to call it. So, Gandhi and I were talking about this article that came out, not too long ago. The headline is Psychologist Reveals Three Major Benefits of Being Alone, Despite the Stigma. But, you know, we do know there is a loneliness epidemic going on in the world. As a matter of fact, some therapists are actually prescribing socializing to their patients. This is what you need to do. Wow. Get out and socialize. But being alone, having solitude time with yourself, is a great thing. Mm-hmm. And do you guys like it? Danielle, do you ever get time where you just have peace and quiet, just you?
4: Yeah, a lot of time. I mean, if I'm not going for my walk with my friend Lisa, then I'm usually by myself, and that's when I have like me time to just kind of take a deep breath and unwind.
2: And you need it.
4: Of course, everybody needs it. Everybody needs it, of course.
2: What about you, Gandhi?
5: Oh, I love it. I never lived alone until I moved to Boston. I had always been with my sister or family or boyfriend or friend, and I was really afraid, what is this going to be like? I don't know if I could ever go back to living with someone else. Mm. I love it so much.
2: Yeah, and it's pandemic actually switched a lot of us into that lane where I spend, like today, for instance, I have to work out, and that's it. I have the day to myself.
4: Nice.
2: And even though my text messages are going to be bulging, and people need this and need that, and I'm going to just tell everyone just to F off.
5: Yes. Good.
2: Not in a mean way, but I need some time to myself way. And I'm okay with that. Hey, so you have Emily here on line 18. Lived alone for 3 years. The best decision of your life was to move out of your parents' house at 26. You got a studio apartment, moved in, but you just moved in with your boyfriend after 3 years of solitude. How are you feeling about this transition, Emily?
6: I love it, honestly. I always said that I would be way too paranoid to live alone. I watch way too many like scary shows and read too many scary books.
2: Right.
6: So it was definitely a learning experience, but it was incredible. I was very lucky to have built up a good amount of savings by living with my parents for so long so that I could afford to live alone, because it is incredibly expensive to do so.
4: Yeah.
6: But I wouldn't change it for the world. It gives you so much growth.
2: It really does. You know, in this article, they say, look, there's also this, the culture's deficit view of solitude is a thing where a lot of people say, well, you're living alone. Oh, poor thing. What's wrong with you? Well, it's this type of thinking, people desiring to be alone, people think it's unnatural for us to want to be alone and unhealthy.
4: Mm.
2: And you may have some friends who you do know for a fact they need to be socializing with some people, but I don't know. So when you were alone, what do you miss most about being alone and living alone?
6: Honestly, just being able to do whatever I want, whenever I want. I didn't have to, I don't want to say answer to anyone, but I didn't really have to explain anything.
4: Yes.
2: Exactly. You can connect with you. You connect with how you feel about things, right? In your emotions and creativity, it goes on to say in this article. If you are constantly hearing static from someone else and what they need for you to do for them in the relationship and in the household and this and that, then you really don't have any time to spend and recharge for yourself, right?
6: Absolutely. I think independence is incredibly important for people. And unfortunately, these days, a lot of people don't get it or they're too scared of it. And that's how I was. So it kind of pushed me out of my comfort zone and forced me to learn a lot more about myself.
4: I think some people are scared about being alone with their thoughts as well. Like, you know what I mean?
2: Right.
4: Like if you're with other people, you don't have to just be by yourself and think about things. Like if you're with other people, you're distracted all the time, you know?
2: But as nervous as you are about being with your thoughts, I mean, those are the thoughts you should probably be listening to.
5: Yeah. One of the benefits that the article talked about was how important it is for your self-regulation as far as living alone, because typically when you are with other people, there are so many distractions to take you out of whatever that thing is that you're feeling. But a lot of times we really need to sit with that thing that we're feeling to get past it, to analyze it, to see how can I learn from this. Yeah. And when you're by yourself, they claim people are much better at regulating emotion when you live alone.
2: Wow. Look at all the texts that are coming through. So many people are responding to this, Emily. Listen to this. This person says, alone for 17 years. Love it. Wow. Never feel lonely. It's a foreign concept to me.
5: Yeah.
2: After retiring from the military, I lost all those people around me, and I suffer from loneliness daily, this person says. So, again, being alone and being lonely are two different things, you know, and you have to sift it out and recognize which is which. And listen, Emily, you're now rolling into this relationship with your boyfriend, living together. Are you going to try to find ways to still be alone?
6: Oh, absolutely. We have certain nights out of the week where we just do our own thing. He's off with his friends, I'm off with mine, or I'm alone at home, or he's alone at home. And so we definitely still make time for ourselves.
2: Right. You know, a lot of people are texting in about how they miss being in relationships, therefore they're lonely. There's got to be a great way to be in a relationship and getting everything you need, all the benefits from the relationship, but still you have your time alone. And that's the challenge a lot of people face. Hey, listen, thank you for listening to us, Emily, and best of luck with your future of being alone with a boyfriend. Sounds good to me.
6: Thank you, guys.
2: Take care. Interesting call on line 19. Jay up in Syracuse lived alone for 2 years after his divorce. Now you're getting back into the relationship role again. You're kind of finding it hard not to have your space anymore, right?
7: Yeah. Good morning, guys. You know what it is, after living with somebody for 12 years and then going to your own space, you can become selfish. And it's sad to say that, but it's so nice because you're your own person again. There's no stresses of anything else. And now turning it around and starting to get into a relationship and kind of living with somebody part-time, you find yourself kind of wanting that alone time a little bit to come home and drop your clothes and plop on the couch for a few hours and not have any stress.
5: Hell yeah.
2: Wow. Drop and plop. You miss it.
7: Yeah.
4: Yeah, you don't have to share.
7: It is something.
4: If you want to watch The Bachelor and she wants to watch something else, or you know what I mean, then, you know, there's no argument, because, you know, when you're by yourself, you can get to watch any damn thing you choose, right?
5: So here, I have a question about that then, for everybody that's in a relationship and lives in the same home. If you want to watch The Bachelor and he wants to watch golf, why can't you just go in your room and watch The Bachelor while he watches golf?
4: Well, not everyone has two TVs, but for the people that do...
5: Everyone has a phone now.
4: I guess you can. I guess you can, but it's like, I don't know. I think it's just like the argument. It's just nice to have the argument.
5: Oh. Sounds glorious.
4: Yeah. I'm very lucky in my house because we agree on most television, which is great. But there's a lot of people I know that don't want to watch sports, like you said, and the other does. I don't know. They figure it out, I guess.
5: Yeah. See, like, I have no problem if you know, Brandon is visiting and he wants to watch something that I don't.
4: Yeah.
5: I'm like, please watch it. I'm not going to watch this. And I'm not upset at you at all for watching it. But I don't really want to watch
4: that. I think also, you know what? If you're not together all day, right, and you only have this little piece of time that you are together, like I know at the end of the day, Sheldon and I have a little piece of time, and like I want to have a glass of wine and watch TV together. If that is separation, then what time are you spending together? Because he's watching that and you're watching that. So maybe I have to compromise every now and then and watch something?
5: So, unpopular opinion, I'm going to say this. I don't enjoy quality time as watching TV. I like to do something with someone, like let's go for a walk, let's go out to eat, let's cook, let's do whatever. But I like with Jay, I feel like there is a healthy compromise in there with what you're doing. And I think that you shouldn't do something that then makes you resentful of the other person because you feel like you're giving up. I know you're feeling like maybe I'm being a little selfish because I don't want to do these things, but isn't there a balance in there somewhere?
7: Well, I think it's like work-life balance. It's the same with a relationship. I think you need to have a good balance of your own time and a good balance of time spent together, actual time spent together, not just hanging out. I think doing things and actually building a relationship is another thing.
5: Wow. Sure.
7: But yeah, so it is an adjustment.
2: The 12-year relationship you had before your divorce, obviously not based on these rules of living. So now, you know, that's the whole point of going from one relationship to another. You learn from the one that didn't work, and now you're applying what you learned to this one. And obviously, I'm making assumptions here. I shouldn't. Obviously, you didn't have quality time for yourself in your last relationship. And, you know, being alone isn't always about physically being with someone. It's also not having

0: days a week or 7 days a week. But there are days where, you know, I've got to get this done for him, or I got to plan this trip for the two of us, or this and that. He's still in my head, therefore I'm not alone. Does that make sense?
1: Yeah.
0: I don't know.
2: Mm-hmm. Right.
0: But like for Scary, for instance, yeah, you and Robin have the same, sort of the same relationship I have with Alex.
3: We do. And I think
0: you only have like three days a week you're with each other. That's
3: pretty much, sometimes less. But I gotta say, I do love living alone because I'm making my spontaneous decisions with my friends. If I can pick up and go whenever I want, I don't have to sacrifice. We don't get into fights, which has kept the relationship alive all these years. I think that's what contributes to the longevity of the relationship. The fact that absence makes the heart grow fonder, and we're not in each other's faces constantly.
1: I also think if you live with somebody and you're always with them, and you do need your time, the other person shouldn't get angry at you.
4: No.
1: Because everybody needs their time. Everybody needs, like, to take a step back and take a breath. So it's not that they don't want to be with you all the time and spend time with you. It's that, you know, they need their time. Like, you should take your time, you know?
3: In a perfect world.
4: Yes.
0: Like, Gandhi, you and Brandon.
4: Yes.
0: I mean, this is a long-distance relationship.
4: Yes.
0: So it's the best of both worlds if that's what's right for you guys.
4: Absolutely. I enjoy it. I like space. I enjoy the time that we're together because to me, it feels like we're more intentional about the things that we do because it is a limited time together. But also, if there's something that he wants to do when I'm there, I have no problem with him doing that thing. I think a big part of the downfall in relationships is people being way too codependent and having to do everything together. So if he wants to go out with his boys and, like, you know, smoke a joint and do whatever they want to do, I'm happy for him to do that. I don't want to do that, but I'm not resentful at all that he wants to go do it.
0: There you go. Well, look, all the best to you, Jay. And, you know, what you called as being selfish is probably not that bad of a thing.
4: Yeah.
0: So roll with it. And it may be the best thing for both of you in this relationship. So, you know, roll with it. Do what your gut and your brain tell you to do. You 12 years married, you learned how to go find the life you're happy with. So go find that. You deserve it. And thanks for listening to us.
2: Thanks. Yep.
0: Take it easy. There you go.
4: At least he's thinking about it.
5: Don't answer the phone, Elvis Duran. The Elvis Duran phone tap.
0: I do believe Danielle.
1: Yes.
0: Has today's phone tap. What's it all about?
1: All right, so George wanted to phone tap his friend Maria, who owns a Mexican restaurant, but she got a little annoyed with me, and she ends up giving the phone to her partner. So it's kind of an accidental double phone tap. You have to listen.
0: Okay, we'll see what happens.
1: Yeah, hello.
6: Yeah.
1: Oh, I was there a couple of days ago, and I ordered like one of your specials. What?
6: I'm sorry. What, ma'am?
1: I don't know. I'm just not right. I have not been right since I ate it, and I'm just burping, and my stomach hurts, and I'm really not happy right now.
6: Wow.
1: I ordered the spicy chili Vienno. Oh gosh. Oh.
6: Have you gone to a doctor?
1: No, because I wanted to call you guys first.
6: I think you should go to a doctor. I mean, I don't know why.
1: I know, but I'm really thinking it was food poisoning from your place, and like I really think
6: because then we would have had a whole bunch of calls, and we haven't had. I mean, I don't understand. Maybe you ate something else. Maybe. Hello.
1: Could you like give me like I don't
6: Are you
1: know.
6: Okay?
1: Like, first of all, I want my money back.
6: You want your money back for something you ate, and we don't even know that's what got you sick.
1: Yes. And you know what? If I have to go to the doctor, I want you to pay my doctor bill because I'm like on death's door here.
6: You know what? Maybe you went to the bathroom, you didn't wash your hands, and you ate your own.
1: I am very clean, like not like your restaurant.
6: Ma'am, oh my God. I'm hanging up. This is you.
1: You're gonna hang up on me. I'm dying, and you're hanging up on me.
6: You should go to the doctor and figure out what you ate, when you ate it.
1: Do you know what the doctor is going to say? He's going to say...
6: Yeah, that you didn't wash your hands. You.
1: You go get a dirty dollar bill from somebody and then you come over and cook my enchilada.
6: Maybe you took the dirty dollar bill and then ate the chile relleno. Maybe you're the one.
1: I did not. I wash my hands all the time. I carry Purell in my bag. And you're handling all this germy money. I think we got disconnected.
6: Yeah,
7: habla con ella. Esa vieja. No, hombre,
6: habla con ella, por favor.
1: Huh?
7: Hello. My friend told you to go to the doctor, and, you know, I feel bad for you, very bad. You know, but this is not going to be... We're a very clean restaurant.
1: No, you're not. The Violations Bureau should shut that place down.
7: I just told you, we did past inspection.
1: Yeah, right. You must have paid him off past inspection.
7: Just to get right. Listen. You need to stop insulting my staff. You need to stop this right now.
1: I wish I could stop this.
8: right now.
9: Well, like I said, that is not-

0: my problems, you need to maybe take some Pepto Bismol or something because it is more.
1: They need to shut you down, is what they need.
2: Well, people are already.
0: You know, I think you're the one with the big problem here.
2: You know what? Tell her she.
1: Tell her to shut up. She's hurting my stomach. What did he just say?
2: Oh,
1: gosh.
2: Are you kidding me?
1: Well, yeah, I guess I kind of am. This is Danielle Monaro from Elvis Duran and the Morning Show, and you guys just got phone tapped.
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1: George wanted us to call and mess with you guys at lunchtime.
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8: From the KTVZ newsroom, I'm Kelsey Marison. Happening now, an undocumented immigrant involved in a deadly crash will be deported. An immigration judge handed down that decision this week. Rajinder Kumar was allegedly behind the wheel of a semi that killed newlyweds William Carter and Jennifer Carter in November of 2025. His case was scheduled to go to trial in 2027 on charges of manslaughter. In Deschutes County. However, an immigration hearing was held this week and a judge decided to deport Kumar, meaning he will avoid trial. In other news, a recall petition for most of the Madras Aquatic Center's board will go to a public vote. On Wednesday, KTVZ News confirmed with Jefferson County, the petitioners have gathered enough signatures and there will be a special election. The citizens of Jefferson County will get to decide if four of the board members, including the executive director, get to keep their jobs on August 4th. This comes on the heels of the dismissal of a lawsuit brought against the district by some of the people involved in the recall petition. If you are not registered to vote, the last day to do so before the special election is July 14th. Ballots will be mailed out on the 15th. Plus, the Bureau of Land Management warns if you start a wildfire, you could face more than $100,000 in fines, a year in prison, and be liable for all firefighting suppression costs. The BLM says visitors should research their destination in advance and review local restrictions. For more information on these stories, head to our website, ktvz.com, or the KTVZ mobile app.
9: From the Local Alert Weather Center, I'm Jillian Fortner. Afternoon highs today will reach the mid to upper 70s with low 80s in Jefferson County. We could see some more clouds today along with those breezy conditions at times. Highs will climb into the 80s on Friday, and then we have those upper 80s for the 4th of July, and then low 90s by Sunday and Monday. Conditions will stay dry for the next several days, so we're not really seeing any chances for rain or storms. From the Local Alert Weather Center, I'm Jillian Fortner.
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2: Show Scotty B. This, okay, look at this. Scotty B. Show us Scotty B. Here we go. Scotty B's nipples are protruding from his white t-shirt.
3: Yeah.
4: You can cut glass with those.
2: And Gandhi wants to file some sort of complaint.
5: We gotta get a close-up on the nip, though.
6: Absolutely.
5: We gotta get a close-up on the nip.
3: So.
4: Move closer, Scotty.
7: Do I have to wear covers?
5: Deanna, zoom in.
3: Oh, there you go. God, man.
4: Oh my God.
2: You just poked my eye out.
3: You can wear covers. They have those sticky ones that stick.
7: I know, I've seen them, but guys don't wear those.
2: But what's your problem, Gandhi? Why are you filing a complaint?
3: Okay, so first of all, the shirt is also see-through.
2: Yeah, it is. It's transparent.
3: I can see your skin. I can see the color of your nipples. So he's wearing a see-through shirt with his nipples poking right through. And I just feel like if that was one of the girls, people would be like, wow, that is wildly inappropriate for the workplace.
7: I wouldn't say that.
3: Well, God.
4: Oh, God.
3: But this guy is just walking around poking eyeballs with these nipples like there's nothing wrong with it.
8: Yeah.
3: It's crazy.
7: I do have a nipple problem. They're always hard. But, I mean, you pointing them out makes them harder.
3: Oh, God. Stop touching them when you touch them.
2: Yeah, you're rubbing them as you talk about
3: them. God. And then we were in the other studio, so there were a bunch of people in there, and people are like, dude, you don't wear an undershirt? Why don't you wear an undershirt? He's like, I don't need to.
5: Wait, that is the undershirt.
7: This is an undershirt.
3: Wear another one, man.
2: You need to wear two undershirts?
7: This is actually just a regular crew shirt from Old Navy or something. It's not an undershirt. It's a tan shirt.
4: It's not tan.
3: It's not white. That's white.
2: It's tan?
3: White.
7: Yeah.
4: Eggshell? What
7: it's not white.
2: It could be antique.
8: Antique white. I have on nipple covers right now.
2: Give them to Scotty.
8: Because mine are always at attention. I did breastfeed a couple of children, just so you know, in case you didn't know. And I always have them on.
7: Okay, just FYI, if I wore nipple covers, then you would just see the big giant circles instead.
8: Well, do you see the big giant circles?
7: Stand up.
2: Were you wearing a bra?
8: Yeah.
5: Are you talking about the areola?
8: That's true. I am wearing a bra. You're not.
2: We're talking about the areola.
8: Okay. Yeah.
4: This may be real. I don't think you would do this. Does anybody have a nipple cover he could borrow just for a second?
3: No.
7: I'm not putting used nipple covers on.
2: I'm sorry. What was that, Scotty?
7: I'm not putting used nipple covers on.
8: Wait, what's wrong with mine? Look.
3: Hold on.
2: Oh, God. Oh, God.
4: Go get this, Scotty.
2: Oh, incoming. You just whipped your ripped your nipple cover out of your nipple.
4: It smells fantastic.
3: Scott's gonna sniff it first.
8: This is not a sticky one. This one's not sticky.
2: Danielle is putting the nipple cover on his nipple.
5: Oh my God.
7: It's still coming.
8: Now then you can see.
2: Yeah.
8: Now they look cute.
4: You look like you have silver dollar nipples now.
2: Hold on. You can see his nipple through the nipple cover.
3: Yeah. This is wrong.
4: Oh my God.
8: That's a problem.
3: Look, that shirt is see-through.
8: I'm gonna put it back now.
2: You need a heavier gauge of nipple cover.
3: Wide awake.
2: Put them in
4: I don't have that problem. That must be a genetic thing, Scotty. I don't have, do you have hard nipples?
5: Just the left one.
2: I do. Oh, and see, I have big nipples anyway. So when my nipples get hard, it makes a statement.
7: Is there any use for a male nipple? Like, what's the point of them?
4: Good point.
2: It's all part of evolution.
7: Shouldn't have it.
3: Yes, even, I guess.
4: No
3: yeah,
4: other
3: true.
4: Male mammal has nipples, right?
3: I don't know.
2: No,
3: dogs do, don't they?
2: Dogs do.
4: Dogs?
2: My dog has nipples.
4: Your dog has nipples?
2: Well, not like major nipples, but you can see where the nipples used to be. They're like little spots.
5: Wow.
8: Why is that what I wonder why.
2: Let me look that up.
3: You're right. Humans, dogs, cats, horses, mice, elephant, whales, there's all kinds.
5: No kidding.
3: Male mammals have nipples.
2: Have you ever tried to find a mouse nipple before?
3: And if you have, why?
4: Well, that's that whole bit from Meet the Parents, right?
3: Oh, yeah.
4: I have nipples, Greg. Could you milk me?
5: One of my favorite lines.
2: All right, well, I'm glad we could get together for this.
3: Me too. I have the same issue as Danielle, and I have never nursed children. I think it might be a genetic thing. I don't know. But I also do not display them prominently for everyone.
7: What am I supposed to do? It's summertime.
8: You know, they sell the nipple covers that have the nipple poking out so that if you want to look like
7: I've seen that.
8: So apparently, you know, it's
7: the
8: a mannequin, thing.
7: The mannequins have them. Yeah. I see it.
8: You could get those.
4: Maybe you should wear a brassiere.
7: I do actually need one. They're growing, man.
2: Did you use the word brassiere?
4: Isn't that what it's called? Technically.
2: Technically, yes. It is.
3: You can get one of those Spanx shirts.
7: I'm going to wear a sports bra tomorrow.
3: The super tight Spanx Under Armour kind
2: of
3: thing.
2: No, I've noticed they don't help.
3: Oh, okay.
4: Have you tried them?
3: Damn.
2: Yeah.
4: What about the ace bandage?
3: He got stuck in one.
4: The ace bandage around your...
8: Oh.
2: Yeah, you know, I never saw a mummy with nipples.
7: Tomorrow I'm going to wrap myself.
2: Did you?
8: No.
2: All right. So in closing,
3: yes.
2: This was a complaint from Gandhi against Scotty and his nipple exposure.
3: Yes.
7: Wait, can I get in trouble for real?
3: No.
2: No.
3: I don't know. We'll see.
4: Gandhi could get in trouble for
7: pointing it out.
3: Yeah. I'm the one being harassed.
2: If a guy walked through the house, through the building here with his ding dong hanging out, and she complained about it, that's not going to get her in trouble.
3: Yeah,
2: she's lodging a complaint.
3: I am the victim, Nate. Okay. Jesus.
7: Yeah, but we're talking about nipples versus a wong. A dong.
4: A wong.
3: A dong. What the hell's a wong?
4: A wong dong.
3: It's a wang and a dong.
2: It's a wong dong.
7: If someone had their junk out, I mean, yeah, that you should have right to complain.
2: Can I address this? Why do we call it junk? I don't understand.
4: Is it junk?
3: Some people are junk.
2: Where'd that term come from? I'm offended.
8: It just kind of hangs there like a junk.
2: Like junk? All right, with that said, hide your nipples there, Scotty. Wear a vest.
1: Oh, no. We got to go.
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4: Get you a kickstart in the morning to get going.
5: It's not even that far.
6: I know my body. I can drive.
7: There's no traffic, so there's no danger.
8: It's easy to find excuses for driving impaired. That's because when you're impaired, your judgment is too. But no matter how you spin it, there's no excuse for driving after you've been drinking.
6: But I literally just had two drinks.
8: It literally doesn't matter. 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
9: I've driven before and it's been fine.
8: Tell that to the families and friends of the more than 100 people killed here each year by impaired drivers.
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0: absolutely gorgeous.
1: He's over in the UK right now doing a string of iconic gigs at the iconic Wembley Stadium. It's Harry Styles right now with his latest.

0: hour with continuous hit music and Elvis Duran in the morning show.
1: Love it!
2: Man, I love it.
3: I love it.

0: Taylor Swift, soon to be Taylor Kelce. That's right. The big day has almost arrived. Tonight is the rehearsal dinner. Tomorrow, we're hearing that it is the big day at Madison Square Garden. Now, there's also allegedly a strict no phone policy. So I don't know how much we're going to see of the event, but I have a theory that maybe she's got film crews there and they're going to film the whole thing and put out like a documentary. Because imagine, that could be a pretty substantial tax write-off, and it is costing her millions. It was $3 million alone just to rent Madison Square Garden. So I don't know if she would do that. I kind of hope not. It seems kind of tacky, but then again, that is a substantial potential payoff, too. So we're going to have to wait and see what we can see about Taylor's wedding this weekend. We'll find out soon enough.
1: Whoa, hold the reindeer. Hey, it's Gavin with Webfoot. 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
1: That is Cat's Eye, who have some exciting plans for the summer, about to drop a new EP and then hit up a world tour. Now, they did recently address Manon's absence. I mean, you kind of gotta address it at this point, right? She left the group back in February, saying that it was for her own well-being, and we really haven't heard much about if she's planning to come back. They're still not really addressing that big question, but they did say that there are rumors floating around online that it was about race, or that there was some turmoil within the group, and that was not the case at all. So it seems like it really was more just her focusing on her well-being. That door is still open, and not confirming she'll return to the group, but it's definitely a possibility. So if we hear anything official, don't worry, we will pass along the deets.
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0: Tame Impala with Jenny and more great sounds in store. Some Tay-Tay coming up, and it is here. It seems her wedding has arrived. We are getting sources that say tonight's the rehearsal dinner, about 100 people expected, and then tomorrow, the big day, 1,000 guests expected, and a no cell phone policy. So I don't know what photos we're going to see, but we will find out very soon. Taylor Swift, soon to be wed, it seems. She's just around the corner, coming up next.
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0: 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Elton John, Lola Young, Dua Lipa. Sounds like a vibe to me.
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0: That's Bruno Mars, and before that, the Biebs. Now, I have some disappointing news that sources are saying he likely won't be announcing a tour anytime soon. We know it's not his favorite thing, and lots of speculation that with the drop of the new album and his Coachella performance, that maybe he would be announcing a world tour soon. His fans definitely hopeful for that outcome, but sources close to Justin say it's not happening, so I wouldn't hold your breath. It looks like it might be a hot minute before Justin's on tour again. We'll keep you posted. Don't worry.
1: 30 miles south of Bend is the quaint town of Lapine. 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All the time.
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0: Olivia Dean, so easy to fall in love. Before that, Juice WRLD and Taylor Swift, who's in love, of course, with Travis Kelce. And today, it begins. Madison Square Garden, she has reserved for 3 days. Today, they're expected to have the rehearsal dinner tonight. And then tomorrow is the big event. It's expected to start around 4 p.m. with 1,000 guests attending and go into the wee early morning hours of Saturday. So it has arrived. Taylor Swift. Swift's wedding seems to be here. We will keep you posted.
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0: Teddy Swims, Mr. Know-It-All. Well, did you know that this holiday weekend there will be a lot of hot dogs served? I feel like you definitely did know that, but did you know that we actually, on average each year, Americans eat over 150 million hot dogs on the 4th of July? So if you've got some hot dogs in your fridge right now, definitely would not be surprised.
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0: Ed Sheeran, who says he's taking a hiatus. What? I know. He recently told some fans at a show that he wanted to take a hiatus after this current tour ends so he can focus on being just a dad for a while, which I think is pretty commendable. He's also a bit of a workaholic, though. I don't know if I fully believe it. I kind of suspect he might be writing some music from the park. The playground. We'll have to wait and see. In the meantime, you don't have to wait long for more great sounds. The Perfect Thursday playlist continues next.
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0: Zara Larsson with Midnight Sun. Now coming up, we've got two people who have chemistry that is so special. I'm just waiting for a reunion. You know I'm talking about Gaga and Bradley. They're teaming up next, so stay close.
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0: Benson Boone, sorry, I'm here for someone else. Is that someone a social media star? I don't know, I'm just asking for a friend. Definitely seems like there might be some love bubbling up for Benson Boone, but nothing officially confirmed yet. We will keep you updated. For now, coming up, more great music here as we inch a little closer to the holiday weekend. We are getting there slowly, slowly but surely. For now, your Thursday playlist continues with more of your favorites up next.
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0: her voice, though. Sienna Spiro, Die on This Hill. It's Jay Michaels. Maybe you have tomorrow off, so maybe today is like your Friday with 4th of July on Saturday, and a lot of places are observing the holiday tomorrow. Banks and post offices, though, will be opened tomorrow.
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5: 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Since 2018, Subaru of Bend has partnered with Hooker Creek, Hayden Homes, TDS, and Empire Construction to bring you one of the biggest, baddest fireworks displays in Oregon. 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Subaru of Bend's 4th of July fireworks are made possible by the generosity of Hooker Creek, Hayden Homes, Empire Construction, and TDS. 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

hour after hour, we play nothing but today's best music all day long. It's Jay Michaels. Find me on Instagram. Drop me a follow. Say hey. I'm at jaymichaels123. JayMichaels123. Let me know where you're listening at, and maybe there's a song you want to hear today.

0: Hey there, it's Jay Michaels, geared up for the 4th of July. A lot of the country dealing with excessive and extreme heat warnings this weekend. So, maybe some people watching the fireworks from inside. Today's hottest
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0: Okay, so there's a list out of the names that we judge people on, and 1 in 5 Americans will judge somebody based on their first name alone, which is not fair, because the majority of us don't choose our first name. So, of course, the most negative name for women, Karen, obviously. For men, though, it's Donald. I don't know if that's because of the president or what, but we're basically judging Karens and Donalds before we even really get to know them, which is not fair. Because I do know some, like, good people that are named Donald and Karen.
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